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1: Welcome to Another View. I'm Carrie Newhoff, here today in the studio with Dr. Mark Brenner, talking about the Jewish faith. Mark, help us to understand a little bit between the relationship between a Jew and the scripture. How do Jews view scripture today?
2: There is a range of belief among Jews, just as there is in Christianity. Orthodoxy believe that the Torah, or the Pentateuch, was revealed by God to Moses, who wrote down the first five books. The rest was oral and deduced from hints and clues in the written text. And that has come down to us as the Talmud, and yet is just as divine as the Torah. The prophets and other books in the Hebrew Bible are also accepted as divinely inspired, but written by people. But most modern, and even some medieval scholars, believe that the Pentateuch, the Torah, is post-Mosaic, and transmitted orally long before it was ever written down. And some believe that the Bible is written entirely by humans, but inspired by God. Most agree, I would think, that the Bible should not be taken literally, and that a simple reading of it without deep study and without a good commentary by your side is not recommended. But few are willing or able to give it the time necessary for proper understanding. And there are fundamentalists in all religions, and we do not argue about matters of faith. All Jews agree that acting counts much more than beliefs.
1: Mark, you've helped us see some of the differences, and I would think in some circles some of the similarities between Christianity and Judaism, and I'm really grateful for that. Thank you so much.
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1: Hi, this is Ben Lowell, and this is Back to the Bible Canada with Dr. John Neufeld. Today we begin a series called Danger from Within, a study in 2 Peter. So let's turn in our Bibles to 2 Peter chapter 1, verses 1 to 4, as Dr. Neufeld brings us a message titled The Gift of Spiritual Maturity.
2: In his wonderful hymn about the church, entitled The Church's One Foundation, author Samuel Stone, in verses 3 and 4, wonderfully characterizes the two great dangers to the church. In verse 3, speaking about persecution, Stone writes, "Though there be those who hate her and strive to see her fail, against both foe and traitor she ever will prevail." You know, in that verse, Stone wanted to highlight the traitor, yeah, but also the foe, the persecutor, the one who had the power to harm the church and wanted to see the church crushed. And then comes verse 4, in which Stone addresses the second great threat to the church. He says, "Though with a scornful wonder the world sees her oppressed, by schisms rent asunder, by heresies distressed, yet saint their watch are keeping. Their cry goes up, how long? And soon the night of weeping shall be the morn of song." You know, it's hard to say which is the biggest threat of the church. Is it the danger from without, or is it the danger from within? 1 Peter is a book that discusses the danger from without and the kind of an attitude and behavior that God demands of all Christians when they're facing persecution. And that's because Peter knew that not only did the church face grave dangers from without, but her response to those dangers, that was what was imperative. Respond badly and the enemy wins the day. But 2 Peter, which is the subject of our study now, is about the dangers from within, the heresies that threaten to drown out the gospel and render the church ineffective. And here, even as in 1 Peter, Peter also knows that the response to those dangers is also imperative. Respond badly and the enemy wins the day. So I'm embarking on a new series, 2 Peter. 2 Peter is a small 3-chapter book near the end of our New Testament. You know, in writing this very short book, Peter realizes that the end of his life is near, and as the apostolic era is coming to an end, Peter realizes that the great fight before the church when he departs, and also the other apostles of our Lord have also departed, well, this is now the fight for what the church actually believes. But the church is never simply about what she believes. It's also about spiritual maturity, moral character of those who believe. It's about spiritual growth, for what we believe and who we are inseparably related. So to be clear, this series on 2 Peter is about countering the danger of false teaching. And that brings me to a central point. In our day, where values like inclusion and diversity are considered central to our culture, the idea of truth and error seems like hopelessly outdated concepts. So let's be clear. There's a lot to celebrate when we talk about inclusion and diversity. And here I'm referring to the importance of recognizing the value of each person, regardless of their race or ethnic background. Christians should be championing that. But to do so and then think that those values should also be true about Christian doctrine, well, that's sheer madness. That's because Christians need to be on guard against inclusion of false teaching and of those who do it. And so as we read through this very short letter, let's consider its contents. And as we do, you might find yourself surprised by how roughly Peter treats false teachers, along with false doctrines. He's not arguing for sensitivity to false teachers, rather to their exclusion from the Christian community. Indeed, the later writings of the New Testament have much to say about this danger. So that's the warning that we're going to find as we study 2 Peter. But before I launch right into the book, let me also say 2 Peter, well, it has a history of being accused of something, well, that's very bad. See, a great many scholars today claim this book is a fake, it's a fraud. And they do that for a number of reasons. Well, first, many claim that the book had difficulty being accepted as legitimate right from the start. But that objection shouldn't alarm us at all. It only tells us that every single book of the New Testament was put through a legitimacy test to make sure that it wasn't a fraud. I mean, the very fact that 2 Peter was accepted tells us that the book did pass an arduous test, that it was indeed from the pen of Peter, the apostle of our Lord. Now, second, others object because they argue that the style of writing of 2 Peter is a very different style than that of 1 Peter. 1 Peter seems refined, 2 Peter feels raw, rough, less polished. But here again, that should hardly alarm us. I mean, ask the same scholars to compare two of C.S. Lewis' books. And here I would put before them first, The Lion, the Witch, and the Wardrobe, and ask them to compare that with the book, The Four Loves. You know, the first is a children's book. The language is simple. It's easily consumed by kids. And the second is the language of a scholar. You see, to argue that writers can't change their styles, that's untrue. And they do it all the time. And so without going into all the nuances of the debate, there's every reason to believe that 2 Peter is authentic and very little reason to believe that it's not. It is in our Bible because it is from the pen of Peter himself. You know, a third reason for doubting 1 and 2 Peter is because, well, it's argued, that Peter was a mere fisherman and there's no way he'd be able to write as he did. Others argue that he was probably illiterate. Well, now, those arguments are to the most part based on ignorance of ancient Jewish culture. Because the synagogue system, almost all Jewish boys could read and write. And also, Peter attended the best university in human history. He was directly mentored by Jesus, the Lord of the universe, and the wisdom of God. It was a 3-year intensive that made the best trained man of his day. Badly educated, indeed. That argument can only be sustained if you doubt his teacher. See, one more question before we begin. When did Peter write this letter, and to whom did he write it? It's undoubtedly true that 2 Peter was written shortly after 1 Peter. Peter is still in Rome. He's writing to the churches. According to 1 Peter, they're in Pontus, Galatia, Cappadocia, Asia, and Bithynia. Now, these are churches that were in what is now known as the nation of Turkey. He's writing to a great many churches in a region with the intent that his letter would be taken to church after church, to everyone in the region, and each church would hear the letter read. Well, when did Peter write 2 Peter? So I'd assume it was written somewhere between AD 64 and 65. You know, in a very short period after this letter was written, Peter would be executed in Rome, being crucified upside down. This is Peter's letter in which he is certain that the day of his death is nigh. He's concerned about the prevalence of false teachers in the church. So let's just jump right in, starting with the introduction to the letter. 2 Peter 1, 1-2. Simeon Peter, a servant and apostle of Jesus Christ, to those who have obtained a faith of equal standing with ours by the righteousness of our God and Savior, Jesus Christ, may grace and peace be multiplied to you in the knowledge of God and of Jesus our Lord. So Peter begins by identifying himself. He's Simon Peter. In 1 Peter, he simply calls himself Peter, but here he adds the name Simon or Simeon. Now, the name Simon Peter comes up frequently in John's Gospel, where Peter's referred to as Simon Peter 17 times. So let's be clear. Simon, that was his given name. Peter was the name that Jesus gave him. To call him Simon Peter, as John does, is to say that Simon, the man who is called Peter by Jesus, who also, in giving him that name, Peter, appointed him to a central role of leadership among the apostles. Now, this Simon, appointed leader of the apostolic team. So why then does Peter call himself Simon Peter? I think it's a humble reference to himself. Yeah, I'm an apostle. I'm appointed into leadership by Jesus, but I remember that I'm Simon. I am the humble fisherman from Galilee. And then Peter is quick to add that those who are receiving his letter have a faith of equal standing to his and to the other apostles. Now, that doesn't mean that Peter's relinquishing his leadership in the church. He is not. You know, a faith of equal standing means that all those who are in Christ have equal privileges before God. Things like forgiveness of sins, reconciliation with a father, eternal hope. God provides differing roles to differing believers, but they're standing before God. That's equal. And then Peter adds the words, by the righteousness of our God and Savior, Jesus Christ. That is, these privileges that we have before God, this equal standing that all believers share, that was procured by Jesus and his perfect righteousness. Notice also that Peter calls Jesus not only our Savior. Listen, he calls him also our God. Any doubt about the deity of Christ is erased in the first line of the book. And then, as is customary in all New Testament letters, Peter then adds a greeting. Grace, he says, that's a reference to the gospel. grace, undeserved favor. The blessing and forgiveness and reconciliation of God is what I remind you of. We've not earned or deserved this. We've received it. It's the gospel. And then peace, peace with God and with one another. Peter says, not only are these your portion in Jesus, but may this be multiplied to you in the knowledge of God and of Jesus our Lord. He means, may you grow in knowing how great is your portion of grace and peace.
1: One listener used to believe that church attendance and doing good things was enough to please God, until she heard a Back to the Bible broadcast years ago that we are saved only through faith in Jesus Christ. She opened her New Testament and everything changed. She said, Back to the Bible Canada is a staple in my life because how it has helped me grow in my faith and has given me a sound understanding of Scripture. Well, stories like this are why we do what we do. Unlike a local church, we don't see you after the service. We don't know what God is doing in your life unless you tell us. And when you do, those stories become a window into what God is accomplishing through the generous support of listeners like you. Has this ministry impacted your faith? Well, visit backtothebible.ca and share your story today.
2: Having greeted his readers, Peter now gets busy. He wants his readers to be spiritually mature as they approach the coming storm of false teachers. And so as we now read verses 3 and 4, let's also remember that what Peter writes here is not just good for his readers in the first century. It's invaluable for us as well. You want to grow in spiritual maturity, and most of us, I think, are going to say, yes, of course. As a Christian, I'm not content to remain in immaturity. I want to grow up. So then, what is the pathway of becoming spiritually mature? So verses 3 and 4. His divine power has granted to us all things that pertain to life and godliness through the knowledge of him who called us to his own glory and excellence, by which he has granted to us his precious and very great promises, so that through them you may become partakers of the divine nature, having escaped from the corruption that is in the world because of sinful desires. I know that's a difficult sentence, but we're going to make it easy to understand if we follow it through one point at a time. Here's point one. Those who know God through grace and peace provided by Christ already have everything they need. I know that for many of us, that sounds strange. I mean, many of us today have been brought up to believe that believing in Jesus is not enough. Oh, yeah. They've been taught that, you know, believing in Jesus is the pathway, you know, to forgiveness of sins. But it's not enough to growing in our faith. See, something we believe has to be added, we think. And there have been those in the past that speak of an additional spiritual experience that you're going to need in order to become spiritually mature. And so, given that we have this nagging sense that somewhere, something, there's something missing. And Peter says, you know, we need to embrace something. See, Peter's trying to convince us from the start. He starts his sentence with the words, his divine power. And the first thing we need to do here is try to understand when Peter uses the word his, is he referring to God the Father or is he referring to Jesus the Lord? And we can't say with certainty because, you know, in the last verse, Peter has spoken about the knowledge of God, meaning the Father, and then he adds the knowledge of Jesus our Lord. I hope you see this. You know, Peter might mean either the divine power of the Father or the divine power of the Lord, that is Jesus. But in either case, I don't think it matters. See, the point has to remain that both the Father and the Son have the same divine power. And that means both have the power of the Godhead. That means that Peter begins by speaking about the inexhaustible power of God or of the Godhead, a power that knows no limits at all. Now, for our purposes, I tend to think that Peter is here referring to the power of Jesus our Lord, who has brought us grace and peace. Well, very well. This power that only the Trinitarian God has granted us all things that pertain to life and godliness. See, just let that sink in for a while. If you're in Christ, that is, if you know Christ as your Savior and your Lord, then you already have everything you need for life and godliness. And Peter doesn't mean, you know, just physical life. He means eternal life. and his power. Well, it's also been given to us everything we need for godliness. That is, you already have all you need to live a holy, God-honoring, and pure life. You don't have to go hunting around for something else that needed to be added to your spiritual life. You are not now, if you believe in Christ, a second-class Christian. Now, you need to have no doubt about this, lest you be deceived. See, in your salvation, God has provided you with everything. Now, it might be true that some of us have never taken the time to discover what already is ours. You know, we're like the person whose bank account shows hundreds of millions of dollars, but since they've never checked with their bank to see the status of their account, they go on living in practical poverty, acting as if they don't have enough and looking for more. Don't you see? Peter says, look how spiritually rich you already are. You have the tools to live full of joy in the Holy Spirit. You have the tools to say no to sin at any point in time and yes to righteousness. You have the tools to use your spiritual gifts to serve others well and to glorify God. You have the tools for a full and rich intimacy with God. I could just go on and on. His divine power has already granted you those things. Ah, yeah, but how does one access those riches? Well, let me use the illustration I've already used. You know, the riches are your bank account. You know, perhaps the problem with some of us that we live in spiritual poverty and that we haven't learned how to access the account, or to use Peter's words, how to access the power that has been granted to us. And with that, Peter tells us how to access it. Notice the middle part of verse 3 again. This power that pertains to life in godliness is accessed through the knowledge of him who called us. So stop right there. Two things are now clamoring for our attention. I hope you see it. The knowledge of him, that is, the knowledge of the triune God. Second item that clamors for our attention is the word called. And if you think about it, you're going to see that Peter is communicating something very important to us. See, the point is this. You know, I think Calvin said it well. He said, Peter makes God the author of this knowledge because we never go to him except when we're called. Well, let me add something to that. We never want to learn more about God until God has called us to learn more. God calls us to himself, and then in consequence, we have a hunger that's ever deepening and a knowledge base that's ever broadening. Well, now, since God calls us to know him, here's the question. What does he want us to learn? Someone might respond, well, now, here's what we learn. We learn the attributes of God. We learn about everything from his love to his righteousness, to his mercy, his sovereignty. We learn of his holiness, his wrath against sin, his willingness to extend grace through his son. Yep, that's all true. See, when a man or woman is called, they do wish to know more about the God who called them. What's he like? What are his attributes? But I think Peter's saying more here. Look at the last part of verse 3. God has called us into the knowledge of him, says Peter, to his own glory and excellency. You know, both of those terms, glory and excellency, or glory and outstanding goodness, those terms tell us what we find so attractive about God. When we're called, we get a sense of the loveliness of God, of the loveliness of his character, of the loveliness of everything that he's done. See, before you came to Christ, you might have found, you know, the study of God to be interesting, but now you're overwhelmed with his excellence. You're thrilled at every thought of him. So let me give you an example of that. I remember a conversation I had with a woman who, at that time, had just surrendered her life to Christ as her Savior and Lord a mere few days earlier. She told me something marvelous happened on that day on her way to work. She said, I was on my usual route, but I noticed the birds. They'd always been there, but it had never occurred to me that those birds were made by the same God who had now embraced me in his love. She said those birds were not the same on that day. They were the handiwork of the one I now knew intimately. Yeah, that kind of a thing. Everything we need for life and godliness is available through the knowledge of God, the one we now find so fascinating and altogether lovely. As is Peter. I'm still not yet done. Look at verse 4. Here Peter is clarifying what he's already said. You know, in case you didn't get it, he says, listen up. This knowledge we have of God, which has been given to us, informs us that we have been granted great and precious promises. Oh, now, what is the nature of God's promises to us? And the answer has to be that these must be the promises that pertain to eternal life and godliness. That is, the promise that through the death and resurrection of Jesus, we have the guarantee of eternal life. See, every believer in Christ knows with certainty that it is eternal life that awaits us because of what Christ has accomplished for us. Christ's entire life is a promise for all who hope in him. But there is more. The great and precious promises also pertain to the life of holiness. Now that those promises pertaining to eternal life and godliness, through those promises, we become, says Peter, partakers of the divine nature. You know, now look, we don't become divine. We can't become God. We're human. He's God. But we can share in his holiness, in his purity, in his rejection of sin, in participating in everything that's pure and lovely. We're being made like Christ. We're sharing the Father's nature. In that sense, we're being made holy. And then, of course, Peter gets very practical in case we're still missing the point. He says, having escaped from the corruption that is in the world because of sinful desire. So let's sum up. Peter is going to lead his readers to be careful, to be discerning about false teachers who want to deceive the church and destroy her from the inside out. And instead of jumping in by giving a list of major heresies of the day, the way that we might tend to do it today, he's directing readers to explore the nature of their faith. Our faith is not just about having the right ideas. It's about delighting in God and sharing in his passion for eternal life and holiness. Concentrate on that, says Peter. Concentrate on what you have as a believer. Desire God, and then you'll be ready to fight for what's holy and pure.
1: Thanks, John, for your message today. You know, can I ask you, does it make sense that we can live the life of a Christian and not know what the Bible actually says about being a follower of Jesus?
2: It is a strange phenomenon that's happened in our day, and that we have, I'm going to say this gently, but we've substituted the sinner's prayer for a disciple of Jesus. Yeah, of course, we need to confess our sins and invite Christ to be our Savior and Lord. We need to surrender our life into his hands. But the test of that is going to be whether or not I have taken up my cross and followed Jesus for the course of a lifetime. Of course, the Holy Spirit is going to help me, and of course I'm going to fail and need to repent and come back to Christ. But the reality is, I must never let go of this, that I have become a slave of Christ Jesus. And as a result of that, I'm called to obedience to him for the rest of my life. That's good news.
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3: I came across a heartwarming story from Neil Ford, my new friend, and asked him if I could share it with you. It seems like we live in polarizing times, but it's not necessarily new. I remember the 60s when my dad rarely missed the evening news. I overheard the horrors of Vietnam and the Kennedy and Martin Luther King assassinations and of the Manson family. And to a little kid like me, the world seemed unfriendly, a place where I wouldn't want to put down roots. So Neil's heartwarming story means a lot to me, and here it is. My father had grown up in the Depression. His faith in humanity was just at a low ebb. And the two of us, one June, were driving from L.A. to Oakland in an old 1960 Oldsmobile. The water pump blew up outside Bakersfield, and this was long before cell phones, so we were going to have to hoof it 9 or 10 miles into town. This young cowboy pulls up in a flatbed and offers to tow us in. All my dad had for money was this old Chevron gas card, so he kept saying, "Young fella, you know I can't pay you." And the young cowboy's looking at him like, I wasn't going to charge you. So he rolls us into town. And this is a Sunday. Nothing's open. So he has to go get his mechanic friend to open up his garage. And my dad says, "Hey, listen, I don't have any money. You know, we'll work something out." And then they all realize they don't have the actual part. So now they got to go roust out the local auto parts store owner. And they bring him down. And my father's like, Okay, we need to talk about how this is all going to get settled, because he just couldn't imagine anybody trusting him about the money. So the cowboy says, "Look, if it makes you feel better, I got a bunch of watermelons. I need to get loaded onto my flatbed, and it's pretty hot working. If you help me out, I'll pay for the part." So next thing you know, we're all unloading watermelons from inside a rail car that's about 140 degrees. And 90 minutes later, we are soaked in sweat and up rolls the car, just running like a top. And my dad says, "I really don't know how to thank you fellas for this good turn." And we're turning to go when the mechanic gets this look on his face and he says, whoa, where do you think you're going?" And you could see the look on my father's face, fear and distrust come to the surface. He stiffened like a leopard. And the mechanic says, no. "My wife's going to make us all Sunday dinner, and you and the boy can get a shower and a clean shirt, and it'll make the drive easier." So we sat down for dinner. Fried chicken from the chicken right over there, and corn from right over there in the cornfield. Yeah, I got to tell you, you'll never have a meal that good ever again. And my dad didn't say maybe 3 words the whole drive. But when we got home, I got into bed. I was just about to turn off the light, and he stops in the doorway, and he says to me, "No matter what you see in the movies, or on TV, or you read in the papers, that's how people really are." And about a month later, Neil Armstrong walked on the moon. So, says Neil Ford, keep the faith. Thinking back on my own childhood, there were dozens of people who would have done the same for us, and sometimes they did. We drove a Ford, you know, so we needed plenty of angels. Today, let's give thanks to God for the common grace that can be found. And let's go bless someone's socks off. God bless you real good.
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2: Good morning. A UK man who pleaded guilty to manslaughter in the 2023 death of Owen Sound restaurant owner Sharif Rahman has been sentenced to 3.5 years in prison. Robert Evans Jr. received credit for time already served, leaving about 7 months remaining before he's expected to be deported from Canada. The sentence brings the legal proceedings in the high-profile case to a close, following earlier sentencing of Evans Jr.'s father and uncle for helping him flee the country after the incident. A 46-year-old Barrie resident facing impaired driving charges after the OPP responded to a disturbance at a campground in Arrowhead Provincial Park near Huntsville on the weekend. They charged the individual with impaired operation and operating a vehicle with a blood alcohol concentration over the legal limit. The accused scheduled to appear in Bracebridge Court next month. City of Peterborough is asking residents to provide feedback on proposed improvements to Park Street North between Wolseley Street and Sherbrooke Street. Planned upgrades include new cycling facilities, lower speed limits, and other road safety enhancements for pedestrians, cyclists, and drivers. Public feedback will help to shape the final recommendations before they're presented to City Council. Average price of a home in Richmond Hill rose 2.7% in June to just over $1.24 million. Despite a slight decline in sales compared to the same time last year, new listings also dipped while homes continued to sell for just under their asking price on average. Local real estate experts are saying lower borrowing costs and improved affordability are encouraging more buyers to return to the market. And the town of Huntsville's annual roadside mowing program begins today. It's expected to take about 3 to 4 weeks to complete. Work is aimed at improving safety by maintaining clear sight lines for drivers and pedestrians while also helping with roadside drainage. In sports, the 2026 FIFA World Cup semifinal matchups are set after the knockout stage. Spain advanced past Belgium, while France defeated Morocco to set up a European showdown. On the other side of the bracket, England edged Norway and will face Argentina, who beat Switzerland 3-1. Winners will meet in the World Cup final July 19th. The Toronto Blue Jays head into the All-Star break with a 5-4 loss to the San Diego Padres. Dylan Cease will be the starting pitcher for the American League during Tuesday's All-Star game in Philadelphia. And in basketball, the Toronto Tempo beat the New York Liberty 93-91. We have heat warnings today. Traffic and weather are next.
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2: 532, your life traffic update. We're off to a good start on highways 400 and 404. No volume building right now. Highways 26, 6, and 10 are looking good as well. 35 and 115 so far, problem free. And Highway 12 and Highway 11 not showing any issues. Central Ontario weather, it's going to be hot for the next couple of days. Today, yellow heat warning across the entire region. Sunny with a few clouds and a high of 32, feeling like 38. Clear skies overnight with a low of 22. And tomorrow, sunny and hotter. High of 34, feeling like 42. In Owen Sound right now, it's 18, 15 in Huntsville, 15 in Newmarket, Peterborough 12, and in Barrie, it's 18. I'm Todd Gale from the Life 100.3 News Center. 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
2: Mike's off today, and I'm filling in for stuff you didn't know.
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2: Seems the researchers know now why we're not all eating bugs.
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0: It's 5:37. Today's word of life is 1 Corinthians 9, verse 24.
1: Do you not know that in a race all the runners run, but only one gets the prize? Run in such a way as to get the prize.
0: 1 Corinthians 9, verse 24. That's today's word of life.

0: Ontario's Christian Superstation, Life 100.3, Cochrane & Company, and Parking Lot. It's 5:43. Good morning. It's the Get Up and Go Show with Todd, Shirley, and Mike.
1: It's going to be hot for the next couple of days. There's a yellow heat warning across central Ontario. Make sure that you stay hydrated over the next couple of days. Going to feel like 38 later. Owen Sound, 18. Newmarket, 15. Peterborough, 12. And in Barrie, it's 18.
0: So it's still kind of a trend with Disney particularly. They take their classic cartoons and make them live action, like with real people.
1: Yeah, I've seen that happen. And sometimes it works, sometimes it doesn't.
0: I'm struggling to find one that works. I don't know. Do you know one? I don't think so. They've all been.
1: Yeah, they're none is kind of above the line.
0: Yeah, the latest one is Moana.
1: Right. No, that is not working for me.
0: I mean, come on. All right.
1: Yeah.
0: Cartoons or CGI, yeah. Whatever you want to call them.
1: CGI.
0: They work. And just leave them alone.
1: Mm-hmm.
0: You don't have to put live actors.
1: Right.
0: So, but this, okay, it's creeping over.
1: Oh, no. What's going on?
0: It seems, I read this in Relevant Magazine, so
1: okay.
0: You can blame them for breaking this
1: okay.
0: news. It seems that now they want to do a live action VeggieTales.
1: What?
0: Yeah.
1: How can they do that? I can see claymation.
0: Exactly.
1: But
0: I don't know.
1: How are you going to get a dancing?
0: Live action means things are alive. Vegetables just sort of grow. Like
1: yeah.
0: Bob the tomato.
1: Yeah.
0: You know, Larry the cucumber. How are you going to do this?
1: Oh, I want to know the producer and director's vision for that one.
0: I think you leave it alone. Like my kids were tiny when this stuff came out. Like this was 2000.
1: Yeah. Leave it alone.
0: Why? So, but Relevant, they couldn't leave it alone. So
1: okay.
0: They broke this news or whatever. And they say, okay, well, to star in VeggieTales, who would you pick? They say Tom Hanks as Bob the Tomato.
1: Ugh.
0: And then Ryan Gosling as Larry the Cucumber.
1: But this is live action. What?
0: I don't know.
1: I don't know.
0: Where they're heading with this.
1: Voices I can see, sure.
0: And then for Archibald Asparagus.
1: Yeah.
0: Now he's sort of a funny, silly, but more serious.
1: Right.
0: If that makes sense. They think Benedict Cumberpatch.
1: Oh, yeah, actually.
0: Would be all right there.
1: Yeah, his voice would be good.
0: Madame Blueberry. They envisioned Meryl Streep stepping into that
1: role.
0: Ew. It's a level. I don't know if you can afford her, guys. and then bang on casting would be Danny DeVito as Mr. Lunt. Just leave that one alone, Mr. Lunt. And Chris Hemsworth as Larry Boy.
1: There you go.
0: The superhero.
1: I think they have totally figured out the cast, but I don't know how that's
0: going. But the concept is stuck. Mm-mm. I don't think so.
1: No.
0: Put that one back in the crisper.
1: Yeah.
0: Leave it alone. All right, we're up to the roads. A life traffic update. So far on the major roads, we're not seeing any volume building. Things are moving well in both directions, north and southbound along Highways 400 and 404. Same story on 26, Highway 6 and Highway 10. No issues on 35-115. And so far, problem-free along Highway 12 and Highway 11. Todd Gale with your life traffic update.
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3: 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And in 1 Chronicles 29:11, David praised God with these words, "Everything in the heavens and the earth is yours, O Lord, and this is your kingdom." 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

0: Listener-supported Christian radio, Life 100.3, Stephen Curtis Chapman, do it again. Good morning, it's 5:54, it's the Get Up and Go show with Todd, Shirley, and Mike.
1: It's going to be a hot one for a couple of days. There's a yellow heat warning across central Ontario, going to feel like 38. Right now it's 18.
2: With some stuff you didn't know, here's Mike Poirier.
0: Mike's off, but I did a little digging, and the researchers seem to know why we're not all eating bugs.
1: We're not supposed to be eating bugs.
0: Well, apparently bugs are really healthy. You have not been informed on that?
1: No.
0: Protein, man.
1: No, that protein, okay, but our bodies cannot digest bugs.
0: It's a crawlies. Source of protein. No. It's good for you. There's no polyunsaturated fats or MSG.
1: Sure.
0: Or any other thing that you can think of. But the biggest reason they say that we won't eat bugs is not because they're gross. Researchers in Portugal found that surprise, not disgust, is the biggest barrier. Well, here's what they did. So they had volunteers. They got all the volunteers together, and they tried an apple cinnamon protein bar made with insect proteins, and they actually preferred it over a regular cereal bar.
1: Was it the flavor? They didn't know which one had the bug in it then, I'm
0: sure. Once they got past the idea of eating insects, they said they liked the taste just fine.
1: No. No thanks.
0: Why?
1: I had a chocolate-covered grasshopper once. I knew it was a grasshopper.
0: Well, what if they just blended it in?
1: I got an antenna stuck between my teeth, so no.
0: What if they finally chopped and minced properly the bug?
1: Well, yeah, I guess if you don't know it's in there, what are you going to do about it?
0: That's fine, yeah. Well, okay. Biggest ingredient to overcome wasn't the bugs. It was our expectations. Mm-mm. And that's some stuff you didn't know.
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1: Good morning. A UK man who pleaded guilty to manslaughter in the 2023 death of Owen Sound restaurant owner Sharif Rahman has been sentenced to 3.5 years in prison. Robert Evans Jr. received credit for time already served, leaving about 7 months remaining before he's expected to be deported from Canada. The sentence brings the legal proceedings in the high-profile case to a close, following earlier sentencing of Evans Jr.'s father and uncle for helping him flee the country after the incident. A 46-year-old Barrie resident facing impaired driving charges after the OPP responded to a disturbance at a campground in Arrowhead Provincial Park near Huntsville on the weekend. They charged the individual with impaired operation and operating a vehicle with a blood alcohol concentration over the legal limit. The accused scheduled to appear in Bracebridge Court next month. City of Peterborough is asking residents to provide feedback on proposed improvements to Park Street North between Wolseley Street and Sherbrooke Street. Planned upgrades include new cycling facilities, lower speed limits, and other road safety enhancements for pedestrians, cyclists, and drivers. Public feedback will help to shape the final recommendations before they're presented to City Council. Average price of a home in Richmond Hill rose 2.7% in June to just over $1.24 million, despite a slight decline in sales compared to the same time last year. New listings also dipped, while homes continued to sell for just under their asking price on average. Local real estate experts are saying lower borrowing costs and improved affordability are encouraging more buyers to return to the market. And the town of Huntsville's annual roadside mowing program begins today. It's expected to take about 3 to 4 weeks to complete. Work is aimed at improving safety by maintaining clear sight lines for drivers and pedestrians while also helping with roadside drainage. From the Good News Patrol, a 74-year-old man from England has completed an incredible walking milestone, covering the equivalent of the Earth's circumference. That's about 40,000 kilometers. Took him over 14 years. The journey began as a way to improve his health and has grown into a daily habit, with him averaging several kilometers walking each day and wearing out 49 pairs of New Balance shoes along the way. His accomplishment has inspired his family and others by showing the power of consistency and determination. In sports, the 2026 FIFA World Cup semifinal matchups are set after the knockout stage. Spain advanced past Belgium, while France defeated Morocco to set up a European showdown. On the other side of the bracket, England edged Norway and will face Argentina, who beat Switzerland 3-1. The winners will meet in the World Cup final July 19th. The Toronto Blue Jays head into the All-Star break with a 5-4 loss to the San Diego Padres. Dylan Cease will be the starting pitcher for the American League during Tuesday's All-Star game in Philadelphia. And in basketball, the Toronto Tempo beat the New York Liberty 93-91. We have heat warnings today. Traffic and weather are next.
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1: 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Highways 400 and 404 moving well in both directions. No issues right now along 26, Highway 6 or 10, 35 and 115. So far, problem-free. And you should have a good drive on Highway 12 and Highway 11. Central Ontario weather, yellow heat warnings across Central Ontario for today and tomorrow. Sunny with a few clouds, a high of 32, it'll feel like 38. And tonight, clear skies, low of 22. Into tomorrow, hotter. Sunny, high of 34, feeling like 42. In Owen Sound, it's 18, 16 in Huntsville. Newmarket, 15, 12 in Peterborough. And in Barrie, it's 19. I'm Todd Gale from the Life 100.3 News Center. 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
1: Coming up, more families going back to landlines, it seems.
0: Wow.
1: And the reasons might surprise you.
0: And we'll pray for singer-songwriter Brian Dirksen and the medical issues he's facing.
1: Joel Vaughn's coming up after Caleb and John. This is Someone Like Me.

0: It's 6:08. Woo, you're going to sweat today.
1: Yes, you are. Woo. Here's Joel Vaughn, already done on Life 100.3.

0: Ontario's Christian Superstation, Life 100.3. That's Joel Vaughn and Already Done. Good morning. It's 6:11 on the Get Up and Go Show with Todd, Shirley, and Mike.
1: Yeah, definitely going to need another shirt if you're outside for any length of time today because yellow heat warning's in effect. Sunshine, a few clouds. 32, feeling like 38. Going to be even hotter tomorrow. Right now, it's 18 degrees. I know, right?
0: Well, Brian Dorkson is one of the best known Canadian Christian singers and songwriters.
1: He is
0: 61 years old, and his songs have been sung for decades. I remember meeting him and Marika Seward at Emmanuel Berry when they were here.
1: Yes.
0: Fabulous. And let me tell you, I was a little shocked at myself for not knowing all of his songs because he was singing them, and I'm like,
1: that's
0: hey,
1: you?
0: Wait a second. That's you?
1: Come,
0: you
1: now is the
0: that?
1: Time to worship.
0: Exactly.
1: Oh, my
0: Refiner's
1: goodness.
0: Fire.
1: I was going to say, like,
0: Oh, my goodness.
1: Like, his songs, they have their own kind of feel, but
0: they
1: he
0: do.
1: Goes kind of deep into worship. And it's just, you can put some of his songs on and just be taken to another level.
0: A whole nother level. Yeah. That is right. Well, recently, Brian and his family have received some difficult news about his health. And now he's in the hospital getting some tests. And for months, he's been suffering with severe pain, but doctors didn't know what it was.
1: Oh.
0: So he's had some scans and they found a mass in his pelvis, spots on the liver, lungs, and close to the heart. So he's undergoing some more tests. Mm. And I thought we could just take this opportunity and pray together.
1: Yeah.
0: Lord Jesus, we thank you for Brian, for his music, for his family, and for the team of doctors and nurses working alongside them. Scripture says to give you the glory in all circumstances. And we look to you, Lord, in this season of hardship, and we thank you that we can lean on you for love and goodness and healing. Lord, keep Brian and his family in the palm of your hands. Work things out for your good. In Jesus' name, amen.
1: 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Things are moving well on Highway 400, just a slight volume through the Holland Marsh. 404, both directions are moving well. No issues cropping up right now on Highways 26, 6, or Highway 10. If you're on 35 or Highway 115, it's a good drive and problem-free so far along Highway 12 and Highway 11. I'm Todd Gale with your Life traffic update.
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0: Ontario's Christian Superstation, Life 100.3, Zach Williams, Wait For Me. Good morning, it's 6:22. It's the Get Up and Go Show with Todd, Shirley, and Mike.
1: There's a yellow heat warning across Central Ontario for the next couple of days. Make sure you check on the elderly and those who live alone. It's going to feel like 38 today. Huntsville, 14. Peterborough, 13. And in Barrie, it's 18.
0: Read an interesting article and see if you agree with this. Parents going back to landlines to bring the family together.
1: Hey.
0: You like that? You may remember that phone used to be attached to the wall.
1: Yes.
0: Remember that?
1: I, in fact, am one of the lucky ones who remember when life was not complicated.
0: Right, yeah. The phone was a fixed position within the house.
1: Yeah.
0: You may have had a cord attached to it. You may wander a little bit, but for the most part,
1: you were still stuck to the wall.
0: You were tethered, right?
1: Mm-hmm.
0: And then the wireless phones
1: That's
0: came
1: right.
0: out, and then that was another thing. And then all of a sudden now you don't need anything.
1: You know, when I was attached to the wall, I would always think, well, what if one day we never have to be attached to the wall again and all the freedom? Well, now we've been given the freedom, and I'm like, attach me back
0: we
1: to the wall.
0: We dreamed of that.
1: Yes.
0: We dreamed of that. You can remember the first time talking on the phone, not attached to anything.
1: Yes,
0: I'm in a driveway somewhere.
1: Weird.
0: Talking to my wife going, this is so weird.
1: Yeah.
0: But now families seem to be bringing the landline back, not because, you know, of nostalgia, but just because it gives kids a way to stay connected without the smartphone.
1: Wow.
0: So you know, call your friends, check in after school, all of that.
1: I think this is great.
0: Other distractions. Mm-hmm. Without like a... There were no apps on our phones back then.
1: I dare you to put your phone down and see how long it takes you to stop reaching for it.
0: You might have put a sticker on your phone.
1: Yeah.
0: Or had a fun phone that was shaped like Mickey Mouse or something
1: yeah.
0: like that. And that was your entertainment back
1: mm-hmm.
0: then. It's old school technology, but, you know, sometimes they're saying, well, I like it. Let's bring it back. So my question is, do you still have a landline?
1: Oh.
0: Are you one of those people?
1: Yeah.
0: You got it still. Or would you bring it back? Would you consider that?
1: Well, now I'm considering it because you're making it, you're making a good point.
0: I wonder if it is actually cheap. See, I don't even know this. If it's cheaper than a cell phone plan.
1: Now everything is out the window, really.
0: My mom has a landline.
1: Yeah.
0: She will. We were just visiting last week and that's it. That's all she wants.
1: Wow.
0: Just keeping it like that.
1: Yeah, yeah, yeah.
0: That's all I want. So would you bring it back to keep everybody connected at your place, old school? Give us a call. Let us know on our landline, 866-737-LIFE.
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3: Hi, this is Dr. John Neufeld. This is Back to the Bible Canada's Bible Minute. Isaiah 42, verse 16 says, I will lead the blind by ways they have not known. Along unfamiliar paths I will guide them. I will turn the darkness into light before them and make the rough places smooth. You know, in this verse, God is speaking to his people, telling them that he will lead them to their land as blind people that need a guide and will remove the obstacles that stand in the way. The Israelites who had been in captivity were ignorant in how to get to the promised land, and they desperately needed a guide. As believers today, we feel the need for a counselor and a guide who will lead us along the way to life, removing obstacles from our path. 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
1: Good morning. A UK man who pleaded guilty to manslaughter in the 2023 death of Owen Sound restaurant owner Sharif Rahman has been sentenced to 3.5 years in prison. Robert Evans Jr. received credit for time already served, leaving about 7 months remaining before he's expected to be deported from Canada. The sentence brings the legal proceedings in the high-profile case to a close following earlier sentencing of Evans Jr.'s father and uncle for helping him flee the country after the incident. A 46-year-old Barrie resident facing impaired driving charges after the OPP responded to a disturbance at a campground in Arrowhead Provincial Park near Huntsville on the weekend. It charged the individual with impaired operation and operating a vehicle with a blood alcohol concentration over the legal limit. The accused scheduled to appear in Bracebridge Court next month. City of Peterborough is asking residents to provide feedback on proposed improvements to Park Street North between Wolseley Street and Sherbrooke Street. Planned upgrades include new cycling facilities, lower speed limits, and other road safety enhancements for pedestrians, cyclists, and drivers. Public feedback will help to shape the final recommendations before they're presented to City Council. Average price of a home in Richmond Hill rose 2.7% in June to just over $1.24 million, despite a slight decline in sales compared to the same time last year. New listings also dipped, while homes continue to sell for just under their asking price on average. Local real estate experts are saying lower borrowing costs and improved affordability are encouraging more buyers to return to the market. And the town of Huntsville's annual roadside mowing program begins today. It's expected to take about 3 to 4 weeks to complete. Work is aimed at improving safety by maintaining clear sight lines for drivers and pedestrians while also helping with roadside drainage. In sports, the 2026 FIFA World Cup semifinal matchups are set after the knockout stage. Spain advanced past Belgium, while France defeated Morocco to set up a European showdown. On the other side of the bracket, England edged Norway and will face Argentina, who beat Switzerland 3-1. The winners will meet in the World Cup final July 19th. The Toronto Blue Jays head into the All-Star break with a 5-4 loss to the San Diego Padres. Dylan Cease will be the starting pitcher for the American League during Tuesday's All-Star game in Philadelphia. And in basketball, the Toronto Tempo beat the New York Liberty 93-91. We have heat warnings today. Traffic and weather are next.
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1: 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On Highway 400, just a little bit of southbound volume through the Holland Marsh. 404 moving well north and southbound. Highways 26, 6, and 10 are not showing any issues. 35, Highway 115, a good drive, and so far problem-free along Highway 11 and Highway 12. In central Ontario weather, yellow heat warnings across the entire region today. Sunny, a few clouds, and a high of 32, feeling like 38. It'll be clear tonight with a low of 22 and hotter tomorrow. Sunny, high of 34, feeling like 42. In Owen Sound, it's 18. 16 in Huntsville, 15 in Newmarket, Peterborough 13, and in Barrie, it's 18. I'm Todd Gale from the Life 100.3 News Center. 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
0: That's 1 Corinthians 9, 24. 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
1: Listener supported Christian radio, Life 100.3, Chandler Moore and God, I'm just grateful. It's 6:43. Good morning. It's the Get Up and Go show with Todd, Shirley, and Mike.
2: Make sure to stay well hydrated over the next couple of days. There's a yellow heat warning across central Ontario. Today is going to feel like 38. Newmarket 15, Peterborough 13, in Barrie it's 18.
1: All right. So summer is here. No doubt.
2: No doubt.
1: And the kids will be heading to VBS or day camps pretty soon if they aren't already.
2: They did already. They started some of them last week.
1: Some of them are geared up. Some of them wait a little bit later in the summer.
2: Mm-hmm.
1: And that's why we've set up our VBS community listings at our website so you can get all those details. 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
1: by your locations.
2: Yeah.
1: So head over to our website, lifeonline.fm, click on what's happening and then VBS community listings, and you'll find them. Like in Halliburton, they have the Rainforest Falls Day Camp.
2: Oh, that sounds fun.
1: Doesn't it sound fun? So this one's, it runs Monday to Friday, 9 to 4, and they do
2: an all-day one.
1: Yeah. So,
2: nice.
1: Yeah. So if you completed grade 2 or grade 5 by spring of this year, you qualify. There's a little bit of a cost to it. So this is at mylakeside.ca. You can click on there.
2: That's awesome, because these are safe, fun places that you can send your kids, and then they can learn a little bit more about God, be taken care of,
1: yeah,
2: and just have a ton of fun.
1: You learn awesome Bible learning. You see here and hands-on with this particular one. You get to do some science experiments, awesome games, sing songs, so much more. So check that one out. If you're in Richmond Hill, Summit Camps. All right, so this is at summitcommunitycamp.ca at Summit Community Church. A bit of a cost for that one as well. The dates are listed there. And then there's Heart and Home Summer Camp in Barrie. This is a Christian summer camp, ages 2 to 6.
2: Nice.
1: All right, so it's from Home Church. Bit of a cost there as well, and you can get all the details. That's just a couple. All right, so
2: amen.
1: If you're in the Huntsville area up in Muskoka, check that out. Or if you're in York region, it doesn't matter. You just find that where you're going to go, and all the listings there have all the details that you'll need. And who knows, your kids may make new friends that will last them forever.
2: A lifetime,
1: they
2: right?
1: They may be rocking on the front porch with them at some point. So check it out. Our VBS community listings are live. If you haven't listed one there, your church is doing one soon. Make sure you fill out the contact form. It's absolutely free to list. 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Just a bit of volume if you're heading southbound through the Hall and Marsh on Highway 400. Highway 404 moving well in both directions so far. No issues on 26, Highway 6 or Highway 10, 35 and Highway 115, problem-free so far. And both directions moving smoothly on Highway 12 and Highway 11. I'm Todd Gale with your Life Traffic Update.
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0: 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That's Mac Powell and I Love Jesus. Good morning. 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
1: Yellow heat warning in central Ontario today and tomorrow. Sunshine 32, few clouds. It'll feel like 38. Right now we're at 19.
0: Well, I firmly believe that there are two types of people in this world.
1: All right.
0: Ones that know what they want to do when they grow up and how to achieve it, and ones that have no idea.
1: Yeah, we'll see what happens. How about that?
0: When I was little, my idea of the perfect job was being a singing mermaid.
1: Oh, there's quite a call for that. Yeah.
0: But then I had to think, what does God want me to do?
1: Yeah.
0: What road am I supposed to take for the rest of my life?
1: Right.
0: And I think that's one of the biggest questions we all wrestle with at some point.
1: Yeah, and it's like, okay, Lord, what do you want me to do? And then if you're a Christian, if you're a believer, you want to please the Lord. And then you might think, well, what am I good at? And all this stuff. And
0: exactly.
1: Where would this lead me? And a lot of things to consider. And hopefully you get past that stage and you find something. But sometimes it takes a lot longer.
0: Absolutely, because it becomes overwhelming to think about.
1: There's too many choices.
0: Yeah, exactly. So here's what I've learned.
1: Okay.
0: We're all called to share Jesus. That's your calling.
1: Mm-hmm. Yeah, and you got to fit that in.
0: Exactly.
1: I mean, that's a big one.
0: And your calling and your career aren't always going to be the same thing.
1: Yeah.
0: So I've been called to be a teacher.
1: Mm-hmm.
0: Okay, great. But that also may change.
1: Yeah.
0: But your main calling is to share Jesus.
1: Some jobs become obsolete or develop differently than what you might be trained for.
0: Right.
1: But if you can keep one thing the same, okay, well, whatever we do, however we do it, I want to make sure that I share my faith.
0: That's right. Yeah. So because in life you go through seasons of growth and refining and blessing and so on.
1: Oh, yeah.
0: The same is true of our callings and our interests, just like you were saying.
1: Yeah.
0: But remember that God cares more about people than paychecks.
1: Yeah, exactly. You all got to get one.
0: Mm-hmm.
1: Or create one.
0: If you're walking in God's will for you, it may not look like a bank account that's overflowing with money, but your needs will be met.
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1: Good morning. A UK man who pleaded guilty to manslaughter in the 2023 death of Owen Sound restaurant owner Sharif Rahman has been sentenced to 3.5 years in prison. Robert Evans Jr. received credit for time already served, leaving about 7 months remaining before he's expected to be deported from Canada. The sentence brings the legal proceedings in the high-profile case to a close following earlier sentencing of Evans Jr.'s father and uncle for helping him flee the country after the incident. A 46-year-old Barrie resident facing impaired driving charges after the OPP responded to a disturbance at a campground in Arrowhead Provincial Park near Huntsville on the weekend. It charged the individual with impaired operation and operating a vehicle with a blood alcohol concentration over the legal limit. The accused scheduled to appear in Bracebridge Court next month. City of Peterborough is asking residents to provide feedback on proposed improvements to Park Street North between Wolseley Street and Sherbrooke Street. Planned upgrades include new cycling facilities, lower speed limits, and other road safety enhancements for pedestrians, cyclists, and drivers. Public feedback will help to shape the final recommendations before they're presented to City Council. Average price of a home in Richmond Hill rose 2.7% in June to just over $1.24 million, despite a slight decline in sales compared to the same time last year. New listings also dipped, while homes continue to sell for just under their asking price on average. Local real estate experts are saying lower borrowing costs and improved affordability are encouraging more buyers to return to the market. And the town of Huntsville's annual roadside mowing program begins today. It's expected to take about 3 to 4 weeks to complete. Work is aimed at improving safety by maintaining clear sight lines for drivers and pedestrians while also helping with roadside drainage. From the Good News Patrol, a 74-year-old man from England has completed an incredible walking milestone, covering the equivalent of the Earth's circumference. That's about 40,000 kilometers. Took him over 14 years. The journey began as a way to improve his health and has grown into a daily habit, with him averaging several kilometers walking each day and wearing out 49 pairs of New Balance shoes along the way. His accomplishment has inspired his family and others by showing the power of consistency and determination. In sports, the 2026 FIFA World Cup semifinal matchups are set after the knockout stage. Spain advanced past Belgium, while France defeated Morocco to set up a European showdown. On the other side of the bracket, England edged Norway and will face Argentina, who beat Switzerland 3-1. Winners will meet in the World Cup final July 19th. The Toronto Blue Jays head into the All-Star break with a 5-4 loss to the San Diego Padres. Dylan Cease will be the starting pitcher for the American League during Tuesday's All-Star game in Philadelphia. And in basketball, the Toronto Tempo beat the New York Liberty 93-91. We have heat warnings today. Traffic and weather are next.
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1: 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Little bit of volume building through the Holland Marsh if you're heading southbound on Highway 400. A good drive on 404. 26, Highway 6 and 10, all problem free. So far, a good drive on 35 and 115, and we aren't seeing any issues now on Highway 12 or Highway 11. In central Ontario, weather, yellow heat warnings across the entire region today. Sunny with a few clouds and a high of 32, feeling like 38. Going to be overnight to clear skies, 22 and even hotter tomorrow. Sunny, a high of 34, feeling like 42. In Owen Sound, it's 18 degrees. Huntsville's at 14. Newmarket, 14. Peterborough, 15. And in Barrie, it's 19. I'm Todd Gale from the Life 100.3 News Center. 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
1: Mike's off today. Here's what's coming up.
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1: And is VeggieTales becoming a live-action flick?
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0: 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Brandon Heath and the Gospel Truth. Good morning, it's 7:12 on the Get Up and Go Show with Todd, Shirley, and Mike.
1: There's a yellow heat warning across central Ontario today. Make sure you stay hydrated and please check on the elderly and those who live alone. It's going to feel like 38 today in Barrie. Right now it's 19.
0: So, 19? Okay, not 90.
1: Not 90.
0: All right, so maybe Fahrenheit.
1: Yeah.
0: So Hollywood is making live action remakes of some of their... Cartoon, Disney particularly.
1: Yeah, I don't... This Moana one, it's... Thanks.
0: No. Well, we've done it a few times saying, okay, all right, it's a beloved cartoon.
1: Yeah.
0: No, we need to put real actors in it.
1: No, you don't.
0: Stop.
1: Yeah.
0: Stop. So anyways, I was reading in Relevant Magazine, and it caught my eye because then they said, maybe VeggieTales next.
1: What?
0: Okay, this is purely conjecture. There are no plans on the table for this.
1: Oh.
0: I don't know if it...
1: Well, how do you do live action?
0: That's how rumors get started, right?
1: Tomato.
0: Yeah, I don't understand, but yeah, that would...
1: Or an asparagus.
0: They would try. But what they thought this is a great thought experiment. If this is all happening where cartoons are being remade with live actors, why not VeggieTales? So you remember VeggieTales?
1: Yeah.
0: Taught you Bible lessons.
1: Sure.
0: From the kitchen counter with all these, you know, vegetables.
1: Yeah.
0: But they thought, well, what would the cast list look like?
1: So okay.
0: They had a little fun with this. They said their pick would be Tom Hanks for Bob the Tomato.
1: Huh.
0: He was like the level-headed...
1: They might be right on there.
0: ...straight guy who brought you...
1: Yep.
0: ...you know, always suffering with his partner Larry, who was the crazy one who had all the weird ideas.
1: Right.
0: So they said Larry the Cucumber could be Ryan Gosling.
1: Yes, I can see that.
0: He might fit. He's got kind of a funny edge to him.
1: Yeah, he does.
0: A little bit silly. So he would do the silly songs with Larry. Mm-hmm. Remember that? And then they thought, okay, for the serious side... but with a little bit of a funny edge, Archibald Asparagus from the show could be Benedict Cumberbatch.
1: I could see that too. Maybe, wow,
0: a level of
1: he
0: humorous.
1: Really thought this out.
0: Of humorous sophistication.
1: Yes, yes, right? That's right.
0: That would be him. And then they thought for Madame Blueberry, Meryl Streep.
1: Oh, yeah. Mm-hmm.
0: Getting up there in price though.
1: Mm-hmm. I don't know if they can afford it.
0: They said Danny DeVito could be Mr. Lunt. I forget what kind of vegetable Mr. Lunt is. Do you remember?
1: I do not remember.
0: But good choice. And finally, for the superhero Larry Boy, Chris Hemsworth.
1: Oh, yeah.
0: Thor.
1: Yep, exactly.
0: He's built for it. Again, it's all hypothetical, but it's hard to argue with some of those choices. I wouldn't mind seeing Tom Hanks deliver a Bible message for sure. Why not?
1: That's right.
0: Sum up the scripture of the day on QWERTY the computer. Why not?
1: Oh, my goodness.
0: All right, off to the roads. 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Bit of volume if you're heading through the Holland Marsh, southbound on Highway 404. Highway or 400 over on the 404, though, no such issues. Everything's kind of moving well. 26, Highway 6 and 10 are all looking pretty good. Highways 35 and 115, problem free. Not seeing any issues on Highway 12 or Highway 11. I'm Todd Gale with your Life Traffic Update.
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0: 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Good morning. It's the Get Up and Go Show with Todd, Shirley, and Mike.
1: Yellow heat warning for the next few days across central Ontario. Gonna feel like 38. Right now in Barrie, it's 19.
0: Time to play Fact or Fiction. Pretty simple game. Kind of self-explanatory.
1: Yes.
0: All right. So your chance to qualify for a two-night resort package for four people. This is from Wilderness Tours and Attractions Ontario. So you get a full day of whitewater rafting on the Ottawa River.
1: Woo! Yeah!
0: Then a day of relaxation just to kind of come down from all that excitement.
1: Just chill.
0: At the resort beach or in the water. It's up to you. And you stay in a cedar cabin. Meals are included.
1: It's going to smell so good.
0: What a prize. All right. We need a qualifier. Here we go.
1: Good morning, Lifelines. Who's this and where are you calling from?
2: Hi, good morning. It's Sharon from Aurora.
1: Sharon from Aurora. You must have exercised your dialing finger. You're caller 7.
0: Yay. All right, we're going to play Fact or Fiction. Pretty simple. We'll read you a strange fact, and you just tell us whether it's fact or fiction. Okay?
2: Uh-oh.
1: Here's your statement. Coffee beans are actually beans. Is that fact or fiction?
2: That's fact.
1: Sharon, no.
3: No.
1: It's fiction. The seeds are actually coffee cherry fruit.
0: Oh, there we go.
2: Oh, okay, well, I learned something new. Yay.
1: There you go. All right, you can always qualify again, Sharon, coming up after 8.
2: All right, I'll try. Thank
1: okay,
2: you.
1: Okay, bye.
0: Bye. All right, yeah, so we...
1: That's it.
0: The coffee. I thought I knew everything about coffee.
1: Me too. I didn't know this.
0: I called it bean juice the other day. And it's not.
1: It's not. It's
0: apparently
1: actually
0: it's
1: fruit
0: not.
1: Juice.
0: All right. So we'll play Fact or Fiction again coming up after 8.
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1: The street team is on the move. 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
1: Good morning. A UK man who pleaded guilty to manslaughter in the 2023 death of Owen Sound restaurant owner Sharif Rahman has been sentenced to 3.5 years in prison. Robert Evans Jr. received credit for time already served, leaving about 7 months remaining before he's expected to be deported from Canada. The sentence brings the legal proceedings in the high-profile case to a close, following earlier sentencing of Evans Jr.'s father and uncle for helping him flee the country after the incident. A 46-year-old Barrie resident facing impaired driving charges after the OPP responded to a disturbance at a campground in Arrowhead Provincial Park near Huntsville on the weekend. They charged the individual with impaired operation and operating a vehicle with a blood alcohol concentration over the legal limit. The accused scheduled to appear in Bracebridge Court next month. City of Peterborough is asking residents to provide feedback on proposed improvements to Park Street North between Wolseley Street and Sherbrooke Street. Planned upgrades include new cycling facilities, lower speed limits, and other road safety enhancements for pedestrians, cyclists, and drivers. Public feedback will help to shape the final recommendations before they're presented to City Council. Average price of a home in Richmond Hill rose 2.7% in June to just over $1.24 million, despite a slight decline in sales compared to the same time last year. New listings also dipped, while homes continued to sell for just under their asking price on average. Local real estate experts are saying lower borrowing costs and improved affordability are encouraging more buyers to return to the market. And the town of Huntsville's annual roadside mowing program begins today. It's expected to take about 3 to 4 weeks to complete. Work is aimed at improving safety by maintaining clear sight lines for drivers and pedestrians while also helping with roadside drainage. In sports, the 2026 FIFA World Cup semifinal matchups are set after the knockout stage. Spain advanced past Belgium, while France defeated Morocco to set up a European showdown. On the other side of the bracket, England edged Norway and will face Argentina, who beat Switzerland 3-1. The winners will meet in the World Cup final July 19th. The Toronto Blue Jays head into the All-Star break with a 5-4 loss to the San Diego Padres. Dylan Cease will be the starting pitcher for the American League during Tuesday's All-Star game in Philadelphia. And in basketball, the Toronto Tempo beat the New York Liberty 93-91. We have heat warnings today. Traffic and weather are next.
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1: 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On Highway 400, if you're heading southbound, a little bit of volume through the Holland Marsh and then again through Vaughan. On Highway 404, there is a collision. That's in a northbound lane at Bloomington Road in Aurora. Two right lanes are closed there. Highways 26, 6, and 10 not showing any issues. 35 and Highway 115, a good drive for you, and problem-free so far on 12 and Highway 11. Central Ontario weather, yellow heat warnings across the region. Sunny with a few clouds. It'll get up to 32, but it'll feel like 38. Tonight, clear skies, a low of 22, and tomorrow even hotter. Sunny, a high of 34, feeling like 42. In Owen Sound, it's 19, 17 in Huntsville, Newmarket, 17, Peterborough, 16, and in Barrie, it's 19. I'm Todd Gale from the Life 100.3 News Center. Now, you're up to date.

0: up you didn't know about how you have a bad hair day.
1: Yeah.
0: And how that can set you off.
1: Okay. And we're going to pray for singer-songwriter Brian Dirksen and the medical issues he's now facing.
0: Here's Cochran & Company and Church.
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0: It's 7:39. Today's Word of Life, 1 Corinthians 9, verse 24.
1: Do you not know that in a race, all the runners run, but only one gets the prize? Run in such a way as to get the prize.
0: That's 1 Corinthians 9, 24. Today's Word of Life. Yeah.

0: Ontario's Christian Superstation, Life 100.3, Patrick Mayberry. Thank the Lord. It's 7:46. Good morning. It's the Get Up and Go Show with Todd, Shirley, and Mike.
1: Make sure you stay hydrated for the next couple of days because that heat dome is back. Yellow heat warning across central Ontario. Going to feel like 38. Owen Sound, mostly cloudy and 19. Huntsville, 17. And in Barrie, it's sunny and 20.
2: With some stuff you didn't know, here's Mike Poirier.
0: So I snuck into Mike's office and I found some stuff you didn't know because he's
1: right.
0: Away. And I thought this was interesting because the researchers have found that the way we feel about our hair can be closely connected to the way we feel about ourselves.
1: Yep. I guarantee that is exactly correct.
0: You ever have a bad hair day?
1: Yep.
0: And it's just your hair.
1: I've had a bad hair life. Are you kidding?
0: Throws your whole day off?
1: Yeah, no,
0: So that the study that they did suggests that people, if you have a positive body image, you don't have perfect hair. Because they just accept your hair's natural qualities and you care for it without chasing perfection.
1: Yes.
0: I mean, at some point you're just like, this is me.
1: Yeah.
0: This is how I am.
1: Yeah, this is it.
0: And there's a separate conversation if you're bald, but, you know, that men have. Rather than trying to meet others' expectations, you've got some confidence.
1: Mm-hmm.
0: So at some point, like your hair could just kind of affect your day.
1: Yeah.
0: But there's a stage of life where you're like, this is my hair.
1: This is it, man. This is
0: what
1: you get.
0: I'm going to work with what I got.
1: Yep.
0: So if you walk around, you'll see people, you know, you got blue streaks, red streaks, yellow streaks, or just it's crazy.
1: Or it's crazy messy.
0: You're just going to go wild with it.
1: It is what it is now.
0: Yeah. So you appreciate it and it strengthens your overall self-confidence. Mm-hmm. So if your hair is having a little bad hair day today, just roll with it and just take it for what it is and just have a great day despite whatever hair
1: Amen.
0: You got. Or lack thereof.
1: Or lack thereof.
0: Yeah, I was going to say. All right, off to the roads. It's a life traffic update presented by Muskoka Lumber. 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It's simply ingrained. All right, so we start on Highway 400 where there is some volume if you're heading through the Holland Marsh, but heavier volume through Vaughan southbound. Highway 404, there is still that collision. That's in the northbound lane of Bloomington Road in Aurora. Two right lanes are closed there. Otherwise, on the 404, the only volume you'll see is southbound just outside of Newmarket. 26, Highway 6 and 10, we don't see any issues there. 35 and 115, a good drive. And problem-free so far on Highways 11 and Highway 12. I'm Todd Gale with your Life Traffic Update.
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0: 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That's Josiah Queen and Demons. Good morning. It's 7:57 on the Get Up and Go Show with Todd, Shirley, and Mike.
1: Life under the dome. The heat dome. Yeah, yellow heat warnings across the region today. Sunny with a few clouds, and it'll feel like 38 degrees.
0: Ugh.
1: Tomorrow it'll feel like 42.
0: How Whoa. About that?
1: Yeah, right now it's 20.
0: Well, Brian Dirksen is one of the best known Canadian singers, Christian singers and songwriters. He's 61 years old, and his songs have been sung for decades.
1: Oh, yeah. You probably sang them in church.
0: Yes.
1: Come Now Is the Time to Worship is
0: one of
1: them. Yeah,
0: Refiner's Fire.
1: Just so many.
0: I remember seeing him and meeting him and Marika Sewert at Emmanuel Berry.
1: Yeah.
0: And listening to the music going, hey, that's you? You wrote that? You sang that?
1: There's a great depth and creativity to what he does.
0: So, so, so good. So Brian and his family recently have received some difficult news about his health. And he's now in the hospital getting tests. For months, he's been suffering with severe pain but he didn't know where it was coming from.
1: Oh, yeah.
0: So he's had some scans done, and they found a mass in his pelvis, spots on the liver, lungs, and close to the heart. So he's undergoing testing right now.
1: Okay.
0: Would you take a few minutes and pray with us for his health and for his family and for him, Lord Jesus? We thank you for Brian, for his music, for his family, and for the team of doctors and nurses working alongside them. Scripture says to give you the glory in all circumstances. We look to you, Lord, in this season of hardship, and we thank you that we can lean on you for love and goodness and healing. Lord, keep Brian and his family in the palm of your hands. Work things out for your good. In Jesus' name, amen.
1: Amen.
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1: Good morning. A UK man who pleaded guilty to manslaughter in the 2023 death of Owen Sound restaurant owner Sharif Rahman has been sentenced to 3.5 years in prison. Robert Evans Jr. received credit for time already served, leaving about 7 months remaining before he's expected to be deported from Canada. The sentence brings the legal proceedings in the high-profile case to a close, following earlier sentencing of Evans Jr.'s father and uncle for helping him flee the country after the incident. A 46-year-old Barrie resident facing impaired driving charges after the OPP responded to a disturbance at a campground in Arrowhead Provincial Park near Huntsville on the weekend. They charged the individual with impaired operation and operating a vehicle with a blood alcohol concentration over the legal limit. The accused scheduled to appear in Bracebridge Court next month. City of Peterborough is asking residents to provide feedback on proposed improvements to Park Street North between Wolseley Street and Sherbrooke Street. Planned upgrades include new cycling facilities, lower speed limits, and other road safety enhancements for pedestrians, cyclists, and drivers. Public feedback will help to shape the final recommendations before they're presented to City Council. Average price of a home in Richmond Hill rose 2.7% in June to just over $1.24 million, despite a slight decline in sales compared to the same time last year. New listings also dipped, while homes continue to sell for just under their asking price on average. Local real estate experts are saying lower borrowing costs and improved affordability are encouraging more buyers to return to the market. And the town of Huntsville's annual roadside mowing program begins today. It's expected to take about 3 to 4 weeks to complete. Work is aimed at improving safety by maintaining clear sight lines for drivers and pedestrians while also helping with roadside drainage. From the Good News Patrol, a 74-year-old man from England has completed an incredible walking milestone, covering the equivalent of the Earth's circumference. That's about 40,000 kilometers. Took him over 14 years. The journey began as a way to improve his health and has grown into a daily habit, with him averaging several kilometers walking each day and wearing out 49 pairs of New Balance shoes along the way. His accomplishment has inspired his family and others by showing the power of consistency and determination. In sports, the 2026 FIFA World Cup semifinal matchups are set after the knockout stage. Spain advanced past Belgium, while France defeated Morocco to set up a European showdown. On the other side of the bracket, England edged Norway and will face Argentina, who beat Switzerland 3-1. The winners will meet in the World Cup final July 19th. The Toronto Blue Jays head into the All-Star break with a 5-4 loss to the San Diego Padres. Dylan Cease will be the starting pitcher for the American League during Tuesday's All-Star game in Philadelphia. And in basketball, the Toronto Tempo beat the New York Liberty 93-91. We have heat warnings today. Traffic and weather are next.
2: 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On Highway 400, heading southbound, some volume through the Holland Marsh and heavier volume through Vaughan. On Highway 404, there is a collision northbound at Bloomington Road in Aurora that has two right lanes closed right now. And again, volume heading southbound builds around Richmond Hill. 26, Highway 6 and Highway 10 all are moving pretty well. Problem free on 35 and Highway 115, and Highway 12 and Highway 11 not showing any issues. In central Ontario, weather, yellow heat warnings across the region today. Sunny with a few clouds, a high of 32, feeling like 38. Overnight, clear with a low of 22. And tomorrow, sunny, high of 34, feeling like 42. In Owen Sound, it's 19, 18 in Huntsville, Newmarket 19, Peterborough 17, and in Barrie, it's 20. I'm Todd Gale from the Life 100.3 News Center. 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
2: Mike's off today. Here's what's coming up.
0: We're going to tell you all about the awesome merch in the Life Superstore, you know, just in case you got a summer birthday coming up.
2: Oh, okay. 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
0: Yay!
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0: Listener supported Christian radio, Life 100.3, Emerson Day, get behind me. It's 8:14. Good morning. It's the Get Up and Go show with Todd, Shirley, and Mike.
1: That heat dome is back for a couple of days. Yellow heat warning across central Ontario. Today it's going to feel like 38. Tomorrow it's going to feel like 42. Owen Sound, Huntsville, Peterborough, all sitting at 19. And in Barrie, it's 20.
0: Reading an article on one of the news sites about how landlines are making a comeback.
1: Yeah, really?
0: Yeah, families bringing it back. And before I tell you why, remember the phone? Anybody remember the phone attached to the wall?
1: Yes.
0: The phone was a center location, which did not move.
1: Mm-hmm.
0: You may have had a wire attached to it, but you were still tethered.
1: That's right.
0: Physically to the building you were in.
1: Absolutely. And I remember thinking as I'm tethered to the wall,
0: yeah.
1: Oh, wireless would be so awesome. You could just go wherever you want and you just make all these phone calls.
0: Then
1: and be
0: that
1: free.
0: Happened. Yeah.
1: And then it happened and now I want to be tethered back to the wall.
0: Well, some families bringing it back, but not for nostalgia purposes. Not just to say, kids, this is what it used to look
1: like.
0: Yeah. No, because some of these parents that they asked said it gives kids a way to connect without handing them a smartphone.
1: And being introduced to the rest of the world.
0: Yeah, I can't imagine.
1: Yes, yes.
0: Being of an age where you've always had a wireless device, going back to that.
1: Yeah.
0: It would take a lot. It would be like, oh, how quaint, you know, or whatever. But if that's all you had, these parents are saying it lets children call their friends, check in after school.
1: Yes.
0: Build a little independence, but without all the distractions and social media and apps. Like our phone on the wall had no apps. It may have had a sticker on it.
1: No, it may have had the longer string to it
0: that's
1: to
0: it.
1: Be tied to the phone. But these kids are going to learn what it's like to lay on the kitchen floor and talk on the phone.
0: Yeah, some parents are
1: right
0: saying,
1: underneath.
0: Yeah, this is cool, bringing it back.
1: Yeah.
0: All right, would you bring it back to keep everybody connected old school? Or maybe you still have your landline? Give us a call on our landline, 866-737-LIFE. 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Well, on Highway 400, just a bit of volume through Vaughan. On Highway 404, there is that collision northbound at Bloomington. That's in Aurora. Two right lanes are closed there. And again, there's some heavy volume once you hit Richmond Hill. Elsewhere, looking pretty good. Highways 26, 6, and 10, all pretty good. Problem-free on 35-115, and nothing to slow you down on Highways 12 and Highway 11. I'm Todd Gale with your Life Traffic Update.
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3: Lately, I've been thinking about Hebrews 4:16. 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You may not always understand it or even see it at first, but His help is both real and timely. When a child calls out in the middle of the night after a nightmare, what do you say? Stuff a sock in it? I'm tired? No, of course not. You get up and go to help them. Right then and there, you hug them, tell them it's all right, and that it was only a dream. Timely help. And so it is with our Heavenly Father. In and through Jesus, God is ready to help you. Are you ready to ask?
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5: 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And in 1 Chronicles 29:11, David praised God with these words, "Everything in the heavens and the earth is yours, O Lord, and this is your kingdom." 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
1: Ontario's Christian Superstation, Life 100.3. That's Matthew West and Good. Good morning. It's 8:26 on the Get Up and Go show with Todd, Shirley, and Mike.
2: Yellow heat warning today. It'll be sunny, get up to 32, but it'll feel like 38.
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testimonies about that from my own life. You say, well, that's true, Pastor. How does one trust and delight in the Lord? How does one delight in the Lord? Well, I want to show you something that I think is a pretty neat little formula that will help you. And that is over in the 119th Psalm, just a few pages over. And I promise you, as you're heading there, I'm not going to read this Psalm. It's the longest chapter in the Bible, Psalm 119. Somebody told me this is the Psalm you want to have read when they're about to execute you and they ask you, is there any scripture you would like us to read? This is the Psalm you want to have read. But as you know, the 119th Psalm is all about the Word of God. The Word of God is mentioned in almost every verse. But interestingly enough, the word delight is found 6 times in Psalm 119. And I want to run through these scriptures, and you just, if you got your Bible open, you can just follow because I'm going to take them in order. Notice verse 16. I will delight myself in your statutes. Notice verse 35. Make me walk in the path of your commandments, for I delight in it. Verses 69 and 70. The proud have forged a lie against me, but I will keep your precepts with my whole heart. Their heart is as fat as grease, but I delight in your law. Verse 77. Let your tender mercies come to me that I may live, for your law is my delight. Verse 92. Unless your law had been my delight, I would have perished in my affliction. Verse 174. I long for your salvation, O Lord, and your law is my delight. Now, let me ask this question, class. Did you get it? What is the psalmist delighting in Psalm 119? What is it? The Word of God. He may call it the statutes, the law. He uses a lot of synonyms for the Word of God in this psalm. But what David is saying is that he has found his delight in the Word of God. Now, here is the formula for what you do when you're trying to delight in the Lord. I know this will be a bit convicting to all of us, but let's just swallow this pill a little bit together and recognize it's the truth. Here it is. Your attitude toward the Word of God is usually a mirror of your attitude toward the Son of God. Your attitude toward the Bible is your attitude toward Christ. In other words, if you say, I delight in the Lord, and you never open this book, you're just fooling yourself. Because where do you learn about the Lord? You learn about Him in this book, don't you? So when you delight in the Word, that's how you learn how to delight in the Lord. You know what will happen when you start to delight in the Word? You will see Him on every page. Even in the Old Testament, He is prefigured and prophesied and pictured, and His typology is all over the book. When you delight in the Word, you will discover all of a sudden that you're delighting in the Lord. I don't know that you can do one without the other, because the Word of God, both the written Word and the living Word, are united eternally together. Do you delight in the Lord? When you're going through difficult times, get your focus off of your problems and your focus on your Savior and delight in Him. That will keep him in perfect peace whose mind is stayed upon Him. Isaiah 26:3. Trust in the Lord is the first one. Delight in the Lord is the second one. Here's the third one. Commit your way to the Lord. This is verse 5. Commit your way to the Lord. Trust also in Him, and He shall bring it to pass. So we're going to say these three things together now, one right after the other. Are you ready? Here's our little formula. Trust in the Lord. Delight in the Lord. Commit your way to the Lord. Now, what's the difference between trusting in the Lord and committing your way to Him? Well, the word commit means to take something that you currently have and totally and completely release it to somebody else. Literally, what the psalmist is saying is you should take your way, your life, and give it over to God. Commit your life to Him. Roll your burdens on the Lord. Give your stuff to God. And don't hang on to it yourself. This is a common truth, both in the Psalms and in the New Testament. Psalm 10:14 says, the helpless commits himself to you, Lord. You are the helper of the fatherless. Psalm 55:22 puts it this way, cast your burden on the Lord, and He will sustain you. 1 Peter 5:7 is one of the first verses I learned as a little kid going to Sunday school, and here it is.
casting all your care upon him.

0: or he cares for you. When we commit our way to the Lord, we take all of the issues that we're dealing with in our own life. We take the inequities that we see in the world where bad people get promoted and we get passed over. We take the financial things that happen to us when we trusted people we thought were good and we discover they're not. We take all of that, and while we try to do our best to manage it in the power of the Holy Spirit, there comes a point in time for all of us where we have to bundle all this stuff up and just say, Lord, this is way too much for me. I'm just casting it all to you. I'm giving it to you. I was going through, well, my wife still calls it Black May. When I came here some years ago, many years ago now, we had 1 month. It was probably the worst month of our life. Just some turmoil that happened is just kind of one of those things. And I was overwhelmed. I was 40 years old. I'm telling you, this was a long time ago. And I didn't know what to do. I remember going into my office one day and walking into my office and seeing my chair sitting behind my desk. And I just kind of pictured, I said, Lord, I'm not going to sit in that chair today. That's your chair. I don't know what to do with all this stuff. I'm just going to lay it out before you. I'm putting it on your desk, Lord. It's yours. I never felt such a sense of relief in my life to know these problems are not mine. I've given them to God. And when you commit your way to the Lord, He will help you. He will take you through. I mean, here's the problem that we all have. And you see, if you're not like me, I give it to God. And then about 2 hours later, I take it back. And I'm walking around thinking, you know, Lord, I thought I got rid of this. I found that you got to keep doing that over and on. Lord, I thought I gave this to you, but I took some of it back. And here it is again. And you just do it until after a while, you begin to realize that you've committed your way to the Lord. When we commit our way to the Lord, we let Him tell us the direction we're going to go. We let Him tell us what we're supposed to do. And we let Him help us know what we're to do with the troubles that are in our life. Release all these things to Him. Let Him take them all. So trust in the Lord. Delight in the Lord. Commit your way to the Lord. Here's the fourth one. Rest in the Lord. And this is not about what some of you do in church. This rest in the Lord is verse 7. Notice what it says. Rest in the Lord and wait patiently for Him. Do not fret because of him who prospers in his way, because of the man who brings wicked schemes to pass. To rest in the Lord is to be silent before Jehovah God, without clamoring or presumptuous indifference. I love this. Hush before God. Hush before Him. Sometimes you just have to get before the Lord, keep your mouth shut, and rest in the knowledge that He's in control. To wait for the resolution of the problem, knowing that God is in charge of the situation, and not only is He in charge of the situation and the solution, He's in charge of the timing too. And notice in this verse, we have two ways we can deal with problems. We can either hush before the Lord, or we can fret. Do not fret. How many fretters do we have here today? Any fretters? Oh, yes. It's a common practice. It's kind of the indoor sport for evangelicals. Fretting. Well, let me say just a word about that. The word fret is only found where we're told, do not fret. It's in Psalm 37 three times, and it's over in Proverbs once. I want to show you where it is in Psalm 37 because you're open to that passage right now. Verse 1 says, do not fret because of evildoers. Verse 7 says, do not fret because of him who prospers in his way. And verse 8 says, do not fret. It only causes harm. And then Proverbs 24:19 says, do not fret because of evildoers, nor be envious of the wicked. What David is dealing with is the same thing we deal with in our day today. He looked around at the world in which he lived, and he was under tremendous pressure and pain, and it seemed like all the bad guys were just, nothing was wrong. It looked like all the sinners were prospering and all the saints were suffering. And David didn't understand that, and he was tempted to fret, and so he uses this passage to say, well, wait a minute, don't do that. The English word for fret comes from an old English word, freton, which means to devour, to eat, to gnaw into something. The Hebrew word David actually used as he wrote this in the original language is the word kara, which has at its root the idea of growing warm and blazing up. Now listen carefully to what this means. Put these two pictures together. Think of fretting as a rat inside your soul gnawing away at you. Think of Satan as an arsonist setting little blazes of distrust inside your heart. David is saying something like this. He said, I have been young and I am now old. I have seen many things. I have suffered many burdens. I've learned many lessons. But based on a lifetime of experience, my advice is kill off the rats and put out the fire. Do not fret. It only causes harm. When you think about gnawing and burning, what does it make you think of? Have you ever had an ulcer? Lots of people today, ulcers are just eating them up. I remember hearing someone once said to a patient, a doctor said to him, he said, if you don't cut out your resentment, I'm going to have to cut out part of your intestine. Because fretting is not only not a good thing spiritually, it's a very bad thing physically. And David said, fret not. Do not fret. Because if you put your trust in the Lord, you won't have to fret because God, you see, isn't finished with the wicked yet. You may think that those guys out there who are doing all these bad things, who are ripping us off and all of this, why is God allowing that? Well, just wait a minute. God isn't finished with them. In fact, if you go through this psalm, you will discover God is in charge. Let me just read you some verses. Psalm 37:2, for they shall soon be cut down like the grass and wither as the green herb. Verse 10, for yet a little while and the wicked shall be no more. Indeed, you will look carefully for his place, but it shall be no more. Verse 20, but the wicked shall perish and the enemies of the Lord like the splendor of the meadows shall vanish. Verse 34, when the wicked are cut off, you'll see it. Verse 35 and 36 says, I have seen the wicked in great power and spreading himself like a native green tree. Yet he passed away, and behold, he was no more. I sought him, but I couldn't find him. Here's a little parable that will help you see what I think David is trying to get us to understand. Suppose Rip Van Winkle. Suppose he lived in Germany back in the 1930s, and he had watched Hitler rise to power, spreading himself like a green bay tree and enslaving the small nations beneath his shadow. It would have been a time of terror, and indeed it was a time of terror. And so one day, sensitive Rip Van Winkle climbs a high mountain to get away from the chaos in the valley and see if he can see life in a little better perspective. And at the top of the mountain, he falls asleep for 20 years. Oblivious to the horror and the suffering and the revolutionary changes caused by the Second World War, he descends the mountain in the early 50s, and he's confused and bewildered by all the changes about him. A vacant lot where his house once stood. A prison reduced to bombed-out rubble. A different flag flying on the city hall. Where are the brown shirts, the Gestapo, the concentration camps? Where are the armies of the Third Reich? Where is Hitler himself? The destroyer has been destroyed. And Rip Van Winkle, whether he's a religious man or not, can echo the psalmist. I have seen the wicked in great power, spreading himself like a green bay tree. Yet he passed away and he was not. And I sought him and I couldn't find him. And we're reminded that even in this world today, sometimes Almighty God plays out the drama of justice in just one single lifetime. If you had lived in the early days of my story, you would have thought the world was plagued with the insensitive, wicked cruelty of Hitler for as long as you could see. One day, Almighty God, sitting on his throne in glory, said, "That's enough!" And it was over. And one day, my friends, all of the evil we see in this world that so troubles us, that we'd like to scream out at, we put our trust in the Lord, and our trust is this: God is in control. And one day, you and I will wake up, whether on this earth or in glory, and it will be gone. And we will be in the presence of the one in whom we have trusted forevermore. So here's what David is saying. Trust in the Lord. Delight in the Lord. Commit your way to the Lord. Rest in the Lord. Here's the last one. Wait on the Lord. Oh, I don't like this. Rest in the Lord and wait patiently for him, verse 7. Do not fret because of him who prospers in his way. Let me just say this to you all. Time is nothing to God. It's nothing to him. And it ought to be more like nothing to us. God's never in a hurry. Why are we? God is never early. He is never late. He's always on time. And sometimes when we want these things to be resolved in our own schedule, we say, God, why don't you hurry up and get this done? And God isn't listening to us because he's not on our schedule. I hate to tell you that. God is not obligated to work out the issues of our life on our own schedule because God doesn't have a schedule like ours. God is not affected by time. When you are waiting on the Lord, here's what you're doing. Doesn't mean you have to be passive and sit with your hands folded and not try to deal with some of the issues in your life. When you're waiting on the Lord, you're not lagging behind him. You're not walking ahead of him. You're not indifferent to what he's doing. You're not worrying about what he's doing or what he's not doing. Waiting for the Lord, the word wait is found two other times in Psalm 37, verse 9, that evildoers shall be cut off, but those who wait on the Lord, they shall inherit the earth. And Psalm 37, 34 says, wait on the Lord and keep his way, and he shall exalt you to inherit the land. So trust in the Lord. Delight in the Lord. Commit your way to the Lord. Rest in the Lord and wait on the Lord. I want to tell you that the Lord Jesus loved Psalm 37. Did you know that? Because one day when he was speaking and giving us the Beatitudes, he quoted one of the most important verses in the psalm that we have studied today. You see, there are many today who are saying the righteous are being defeated. They're saying, in a sense, that the righteous is foolish and there's no reward for being righteous. They see the success of sinners and the suffering of saints, and they reason that virtue has no reward and vice has no punishment. It makes no difference how you live, they say. It doesn't pay to be good. I hear that, and so do you. In its own way, that comes through in our conversation. But now the psalmist makes this great affirmation, so great that Jesus echoed it in his Beatitudes. Look in your Bibles at verse 22. Here's what the psalmist says. For those blessed by him shall inherit the earth, but those cursed by him shall be cut off. And the Lord Jesus, going into Psalm 37, giving us the Beatitudes of Matthew chapter 5, said, blessed are the meek, for they shall inherit the earth. And one of the reasons we don't get it is because we don't understand that meekness is not weakness. Meekness is power under control. Meekness is having all that you need to do whatever needs to be done, but understanding the importance of being restrained. And there never was anyone who was meeker than the Lord Jesus himself. We would not believe these words had we not watched him live. Even from the lips of Jesus, we would question the validity of these words. But listen to me. Let me remind you of who he is. He who could have entered the world as royalty came as a baby in a barn. He who could have commanded a conquering army rode into the city on the back of a borrowed donkey. He who could have crushed men into submission appealed to them with words of sweet reasonableness and loving acts of mercy. He who could have destroyed his enemies with a single stroke allowed them to lead him like a lamb to the slaughter. Yet let me ask you this question. Who has inherited the earth? Christ or his enemies? Who alone continued his triumphant march through the centuries while kingdoms and empires and thrones and dictators have risen and fallen again? But here stands Jesus, triumphing over it all. The meek inheriting the earth. Jesus of Nazareth, you see, is history's supreme vindication of a Hebrew psalmist who once dared to predict that the meek would inherit the earth. Because of Jesus, the most righteous man who ever lived, crucified by the ultimate concentration of human wickedness and raised from the dead to the throne of the universe, we can believe that in God's world, it does pay to be good. Jesus shows us the way. And he says that while it seems as if wickedness is triumphing, just wait, just watch. One of these days, the scripture says, every knee shall bow and every tongue shall confess that Jesus Christ is Lord to the glory of God the Father. Hallelujah. What does that mean to you and me? We're on the winning team. We are. Some days you get discouraged and get a little bit disoriented. But when you begin to trust in the Lord and delight in the Lord and commit your way to the Lord and rest in the Lord and wait on the Lord, you will see Jesus high and lifted up with his arms stretched out over all the chaos of this world, and he is in control. Hallelujah. Amen.
1: Before we say our final goodbye today, I want to say just a word about our cruise to the Caribbean, which takes place right after Christmas. In fact, immediately after Christmas, on the 26th of December, we leave and we return on the 2nd of January, which means we spend New Year's Eve together on a beautiful cruise ship. And we'll be going to Grand Turk, San Juan, St. Thomas, Half Moon Cay, along with some great musicians and the teaching of the Word of God. You don't want to miss it. It's a great way to wind down after a busy year and get ready for the new year. Find out all about it at davidjeremiah.org. Now, here we are at the end of this message, getting ready for the next time around, where we're going to talk about when trials become our teacher. And where else could we go but the book of Job to learn from that? We'll talk about that tomorrow. I hope you'll be with us. Till then, this is David Jeremiah. I'm here every day, Monday through Friday. This program is called Turning Point. We teach the Word of God every day. Join us as often as you can, and thanks for being with us today.
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help filling up the bird feeders a little more in the backyard? I think I'm now just feeding squirrels. They're saying amen, just like Natalie Lane on Life.

0: Ontario's Christian Superstation, Life 100.3. That's We Are Messengers with their new one, Faith, Hope, Love. Good morning. It's 10:20. It's Shirley filling in for Steve Jones. Hey, would you agree that going to the grocery store nowadays has become more of an endurance sport? I mean, you go in for milk and bread and 45 minutes later, you're pushing a cart full of things you never intended to buy. And then there comes that checkout. Do you choose the cashier or the self-checkout? Because the self-checkout always sounds so disappointed in me. Please place item in the bagging area. I did already. Meanwhile, the cashier somehow knows everybody's life story. Remember when our parents chatted with strangers everywhere? And we used to think that was weird? I think sometimes those little conversations are the best part of the day. It's funny how the older we get, the more we realize people don't always need advice. Sometimes they just need someone to smile and say good morning. That costs less than groceries these days.
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0: Ontario's Christian Superstation, Life 100.3. That's Forrest Frank and OK. Good morning. It's 10:55. It's Shirley filling in for Steve Jones. This week on the Get Up and Go show, you can qualify for a two-night resort package at Wilderness Tours from Attractions Ontario. The prize includes a day of whitewater rafting. Who wouldn't want that? For four people and a day at the resort to just catch your breath. Then you can have an evening in a cedar cabin. Overnight accommodation is included and five meals. 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
1: Ontario's Christian Superstation, Life 100.3. That's Tarian, and honestly, we just need Jesus. Good morning. It's 11:21. It's Shirley filling in for Steve Jones. Well, Brian Dirksen is one of the best-known Canadian Christian singers and songwriters. He's 61 years old, and his songs have been sung for decades. And so Brian and his family recently received some difficult news about his health, and he's now in the hospital getting some tests. So for months, he's been suffering with severe pain, but the doctors didn't know what it was. He had scans, and they found a mass in his pelvis, spots on the liver, lungs, and close to the heart. He's undergoing more testing as we speak. Would you take a minute now and pray with us for his health and for him and his family? Lord Jesus, we thank you for Brian, for his music, for his family, and for the team of doctors and nurses working alongside them. Scripture says to give you the glory in all circumstances. We look to you, Lord, in this season of hardship, and we thank you that we can lean on you for love, goodness, and healing. Lord, keep Brian and his family in the palm of your hands. Work things out for your good. In Jesus' name, amen.
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0: It's 11:41. Today's word of life is 1 Corinthians 9:24. Do you not know that in a race, all the runners run, but only one gets the prize? Run in such a way as to get the prize.
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2: Psalm 46 says, God is our refuge and our strength, a very present help in times of trouble. 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Instead, it sits in the uncertainty and chooses to trust the goodness of God anyway.
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1: Ontario's Christian Superstation Life 100.3. That's Ryan Stevenson and This I Know. Good morning. It's 11:51. It's Shirley filling in for Steve Jones. Well, I'm headed to the trailer for the afternoon. Todd Gale is up next with the new news.
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0: Good afternoon. It's 12 o'clock on Monday, July 13th. I'm Ryan Spicer from the Life 100.3 News Center. Three individuals have been injured following a house fire in Barrie. City crews responded to a fully engulfed blaze at a residential home on Charlebrook Avenue near Cundles Road East and Bayfield Street. Two of the residents were taken to hospital for possible smoke inhalation, while the other suffered a non-life-threatening injury, but all have since been released. The investigation into the cause of the fire is ongoing. The UK man who was convicted of manslaughter in 2023 has been sentenced to 3.5 years in prison. Robert Evans Jr. is expected to be deported from Canada after some time has been served for the death of Owen Sound restaurant owner Sheriff Rahman. The sentence brings the case to a close after Evans Jr.'s uncle and father helped him to flee the country after the incident. A late-night disturbance in Huntsville has led to charges against a Barrie resident. Huntsville OPP responded to reports of trouble at Arrowhead Provincial Park, where a suspect with signs of driving impairment was tracked down. The 46-year-old suspect is facing 2 counts of impaired driving and is scheduled to appear in court in Bracebridge next month. York Region Police have begun a search for a missing 81-year-old man. Tia Sean was last seen in the area of Donhead Village Boulevard in Richmond Hills Sunday evening. He's described as vulnerable with black hair and wearing a black hat, gray plaid short-sleeved shirt, and black jeans. He also speaks Mandarin. Anyone with information is asked to contact police immediately. Tim Hortons in Peterborough is bringing back their Camp Day. The fundraiser happening on July 15th will go to support sending young kids to day camp who might not be able to afford it.
1: The best thing is that everyone is that we do is local. So everything that we make, we send local kids. It's not like it's a kid that no one is going to really know. They're all local kids to our area.
0: That was local Tim Hortons manager Anna DeFalco. The yearly fundraiser has provided camp experience for over 350,000 local youth at no cost over the past 50 years. From the Gnus Patrol, an off-duty firefighter came to the rescue of 3 children beneath an overturned boat. Firefighter Jason Horn was in the area of Alvarado Park Lake, spending the 4th of July holiday with his daughter, when he heard panicked boaters screaming for help. A boat with 9 people had overturned and 3 children were trapped underneath it. Jason sprang into action, jumping into the water and rescuing the kids. Alvarado Police Department thanked Jason for his courageous actions and his quick thinking. Horn himself says that he felt grateful that he was placed at the right place when he was needed most. In sports, the 2026 MLB Home Run Derby kicks off the MLB All-Star Week in Philadelphia with teammates Kyle Schwarber and Bryce Harper set as early favorites. And in the FIFA World Cup, France and Spain will meet tomorrow in the first of 2 semifinal matches, with the winners facing off Sunday the 19th in the finals. The heat warning remains in effect through Central Ontario. Weather is next.
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0: Central Ontario weather. There's a heat warning across Central Ontario. It'll be mainly sunny, high of 32, but feeling like 38. Tonight, clear skies with some high winds, low of 22. And tomorrow, sunny with high winds gusting up to 50 kilometers an hour and a high of 34, feeling like 42. In Owen Sound, it's 25 degrees, 26 in Huntsville, Newmarket sitting at 28, 27 degrees in Peterborough, and Barrie, it's 28. I'm Ryan Spicer from the Life 100.3 News Center, and now you're up to date.
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7: Permanent presence of the Holy Spirit. He will be with you. He will be your advocate. He will be your helper. He will be your counselor. He will be your guide. He will be your shield. He will be your protector. He will be your identity. He will be your reason for going on.
8: 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Today on Insight for Living, Chuck Swindoll brings his rich 3-day study to a close by unpacking the remarkable benefits that belong to every believer. Benefits that speak directly to the struggles, fears, and uncertainties you face right now. If you've been running on empty or wondering if God is really at work in your circumstances, today's message from Chuck will prove otherwise. Chuck titled his message, Getting Reacquainted with the Spirit of Power.

0: When I did my study, I came up with about 30 to 35 things the Spirit of God does. You'll be happy to know we won't go through all 30 to 35 of them, but I'm going to spot maybe three, four of them that are important enough to underscore. Titus chapter 3. One of the four that I want to mention is the Spirit regenerates. He regenerates. Verse 5. He saved us. This is he referring to God the Father. God our Savior saved us. Verse 5, not on the basis of deeds which we have done in righteousness, but according to his mercy, by the washing of, there's our word, regeneration and renewing by the Holy Spirit. What does that mean? That means when you and I were converted to Christ, new life was given to us. Now back to 1 Corinthians. Here we are, verse 12 of chapter 12. You'll see the second of the four we're going to point out that the Spirit does. 1 Corinthians 12, verse 12, even as the body is one and yet has many members, and all the members of the body, though they are many, are one, so also is the body of Christ. The universal family of God is called in Scripture the body of Christ. Now, where's the Spirit at work in this? Look at verse 13. For by one Spirit, we were all baptized into one body. Whether Jews or Greeks, slaves or free, we were all made to drink of one Spirit. This occurred at salvation. The work of the Spirit is to identify us with the body of Christ and with Christ himself. He baptizes us. You've gone to Corinthians, go a little further to Ephesians chapter 1. Here we read, he seals us. Ephesians 1, verse 13, referring to Christ, in him you also, after listening to the message of truth, the gospel of your salvation, having also believed, you were sealed in him, in whom? In Christ, with the Holy Spirit of promise. He permanently secured our salvation when we came to know Jesus. There's another right here in Ephesians, and that's chapter 4, verse 30. Turn ahead to 4:30. Do not grieve the Holy Spirit of God, by whom you were sealed for the day of redemption. So the Spirit of God seals us. What does that mean? That means we're his forever. A divine seal is a permanent seal. You have any idea how many people live their lives never sure of their salvation, praying that they will not lose what God has given them, or praying that they will not sin so badly that they will wake up one day and they'll be lost again? I have a great question for those who think like that. How bad is too bad that you have moved from saved to lost? No one can ever answer that, because there is no such thing as the loss of salvation. Salvation is a gift, and God doesn't take his gift back. We receive the gift, and as a result, we are born again, and we can never be unborn. Our children were born into our family. They have our nature. They have our blood. They even have our temperaments in many ways, because they're in the family. They'll never be not a part of our family, same as it is because of the Spirit of God who seals us. And now, one more great, John chapter 16, verse 13. When he, referring to the Spirit of truth comes, he will guide you into all the truth. He will not speak on his own initiative, but whatever he hears, he will speak and will disclose to you what is to come. So there is the illuminating work of the Spirit. We have four of them now. Four. He regenerates, he baptizes or re-identifies us with Christ. He seals us, and he now, according to this verse, illumines us. See what it says? He guides you into all truth. Let me give you three words that you need to remember. Revelation, inspiration, illumination. Revelation has to do with God giving his word. God no longer reveals divine truth. It's contained within the covers of this book. He reveals his truth. Inspiration. That has to do with the writing, the recording of the truth that God has revealed. That ceased. Now, we may be inspired to write songs or inspired to write poetry or inspired to write certain notes of encouragement. That's a different kind of inspiration. This inspiration has the word miracle connected to it. Theopneustos is the word. It means God breathing his word into human beings. And a select number of people took a stylus in their hand, and without error, they wrote the original manuscript of Scripture. That's called inspiration. That ceased. But illumination goes on to this very moment. Isn't that a great idea? Isn't that a great thought? You are now able to be illumined by what has been revealed and written under inspiration, and now it's available for you to grasp because you have it in your own language. How wonderful is that? How marvelous are those ministries? I think of the ministry of Wycliffe Bible translators, taking the written word of God and putting it in the language of the people who do not have it and often do not even have their own language. And as a result of that work and the faithfulness of those missionaries, they're able to read in their own language the very word of God. Imagine that. Because we live in a land where there is every type and style and font and color and size text of the Bible, we tend to take it for granted. But you go to a country that doesn't have a Bible. Oh, let me tell you, they'd love you to tear one page out and leave it with them. Why? Because it is like no other writing. It is the revealed, inspired, written word of God that will illumine them for life. Let me ask you to guard against feeling that you have reached the ultimate now in your Christian growth. Just in case you're tempted to think like that. Wait, just sit there. Just stay right there, okay? Just listen closely. You are in a good place. You are in a place where God's word is being taught, where there is worship, meaningful worship, where there is integrity, where there is growth, where there is a momentum, where there are signs of a spiritual life. There's excitement, there's enthusiasm. I mean, it's like magnetic to be a part of what God is doing here in this wonderful place. But it's easy to think because of that, all right, we've reached the pinnacle. I mean, it just won't get any better than this. I mean, this is the best. When you say that, you forget the work of the Spirit is to continue to make your life even better and better. I didn't say easier. I said better. He is able to take this year and turn next year into one that can hardly be compared as you grow spiritually, as you learn to handle difficulties and endure tests. He's always able to improve on what once was. That's my point. And how we thank him for that. We thought last year was good, but look at what this year has held. It's magnificent. Now, why should we care about this? Some of you are thinking, look, this isn't a seminary. Why in the world would you take our time to tell us these things? A couple of very important reasons. And by the way, when I preach, when you have teaching at this church, regardless of who may be the teacher, it is always for a purpose. And it never has anything to do with the teacher. It is always for your benefit. And the benefit of this is when you know truths like this, it gives you an edge in the world in which we live. It gives you an edge not only to survive, but to thrive. You're guarded against the teaching of the cults. You are instructed in truth so that you are equipped to handle whatever comes to you, whatever impacts you. An understanding of the Spirit, as we're going to see, brings us enormous amount of comfort. And that's my second point. We're all only human, and we need an advocate. Because we fall, we fail, we blow it. And the good news is that the Spirit of God is our advocate. We're in John, so go back to chapter 14 and look at verse 16. John 14, 16. I will ask the Father, says Jesus, and he, that's the Father, will give you, that would be the disciples, another, here's our word, translated here, helper. The New International Version translates it counselor. in this New American Standard Bible, we read helper. It's from two Greek words. One means alongside, and the other means to call. Put them together. I will call one alongside for the purpose of helping you. I found this interesting that parakletos always has reference to helping someone in need or in trouble. Well, that's the story of our lives, isn't it? We have spent our days dealing with struggles and troubles and trials. The good news is the Spirit of God comes alongside him. And so as you learn of the Spirit, you learn about the one who has been given you as a helper. Now, the significance of the Holy Spirit cannot be overemphasized. And I've left you a place here in your outline for you to fill in three of these, and we'll sort of click through them before we're through today, and hopefully they'll make a difference. First of all, his permanent presence within us. His permanent presence within us. The word permanent is significant. In fact, if you will look at John's Gospel, verse 16 and 17 of chapter 14. In fact, it is in verse 17, the Spirit of truth whom the world cannot receive because it does not see him or know him, but you know him because he abides with you. Please notice the word with, and will be in you. This is a marvelous promise. Now, it may not seem that significant to you, but to the people to whom it was spoken, it was incredibly important. Because the context of John 14 is a Savior who is about to leave the presence of his disciples. He's been with them continually, faithfully, daily, for three and a half years. He's now reached the Last Supper. This is a part of the upper room teaching on that Last Supper. And he has already told them he's going to be leaving them. Well, that suddenly an anchor was thrown in their minds, and that's all they could think about. He's going to go away. He's going to leave us. What are we going to do when he's gone? I remember when my orders were cut to go to Okinawa. Cynthia and I were living in San Francisco, and before I picked her up from work that evening, I had gotten the mail, and there was a large, very officious-looking brown envelope marked confidential, military orders. And I thought, wonder why they're sending me this. They promised I'd get to be here the rest of my tour of duty. Veterans are smiling right now. I opened the envelope, and I pulled it out, and it was a speed letter from the Commandant of the Marine Corps saying, your orders are you will be going to the island of Okinawa where your MOS is needed and no reason to go and all that. The point is the word going, and suddenly, boom, out fell an anchor. I couldn't read anything else. I'm going to be going. And I'm thinking, surely that's not what it says. So I've got it. I read it again. And I read it this way. Then I read it this way. And about that time, Cynthia walked out and got sat down in the car. And my being tactful husband that I am, I said, I'm going to Okinawa. Well, now, all of a sudden, boonk, out goes an anchor in her mind, and both of us sit there with tears, not able to read anything else. We never thought about the future. We didn't go beyond the word going. You're going. We didn't even think about the benefit of my spending time there and how it would transform my whole life. It was going. That was the hard part. And that's what's got them stuck. And they're thinking, he's gone, who are we going to turn to when all hell breaks loose, when persecution really gets to impacting our lives? What about our families? What about our lives? So now he says to them, I'm going to send one who is going to be with you forever. Now this makes a lot of sense, doesn't it? The permanent presence of the Holy Spirit. He will be with you. He will be your advocate. He will be your helper. He will be your counselor. He will be your guide. He will be your shield. He will be your protector. He will be your identity. He will be your reason for going on. All of us are facing tough times these days. The good news is it has not impacted the Holy Spirit whatsoever. He is at work. He is using whatever it is we're going through, and this permanent presence of the Spirit of God is ours to claim. How grateful we are that He is permanently among us and within us. And you don't have to pray that He will stay in you. You don't have to pray that He won't leave you because you have gone so far away from God. It is not a temporary presence, it is a permanent one. And now, you're in John, so look at Acts chapter 1. We would add to that benefit of His permanent presence the supernatural enablement of the Spirit. This is a wonderful part of His presence. The supernatural enablement of the Spirit among us. You don't know the times or the epochs, verse 7, chapter 1 tells us, but it does say you will receive power. You will receive a dynamic. I call it an enablement, a divine enablement. The Spirit of God comes upon you. You will be empowered is another way of putting it. You could put that in the margin. You will be empowered when the Holy Spirit has come. And that's exactly what happens to these apostles. Before, they are fearful, they are hesitant, they are reluctant. And after the Spirit of God comes upon them and transforms them, they are bold and they are decisive and they are courageous and they are willing to withstand all kinds of persecution, hardship, and difficulty. Why? Because they have the Spirit of power within them. Magnificent promise. You will receive that power. F.F. Bruce writes this. They would be clothed with heavenly power, that power by which in the event their mighty works were accomplished and their preaching made effective. As Jesus Himself had been anointed at His baptism with the Holy Spirit and power, so His followers were now to be similarly anointed and enabled to carry out His work. How do I do what I do? It's the work of the Spirit. How do you do what you do? It's the work of the Spirit. How do you stand fast? When the bottom of your life drops out, it's the presence of the Spirit. The enablement of the Spirit keeps us going, holds us close. There's one more I'll mention, and we'll call a halt to this. The divine will for us, He reveals that. He makes that known to us. And in fact, verse 8 says, "You will be my witnesses to the remotest part of the earth." And there you have it. His will is that we share the message of the Savior from here on out. What a great place to stop that is. Are you doing that? The Spirit of God is at work to move you into action and to take you to places where that message is needed and you can share that message. Now, let me warn you about something. In this place where truth is taught and where we enjoy such blessings as a local church, it is easy to think we've just about got the very best there is. And that's easy for it to happen in your mind. You know, I have reached a place where it is the ultimate. It just won't ever get any better. And let me guard you against that. That leads to a complacency and a pride that is devastating. Always remember that when the work of the Spirit is alive and at work, it always has an effect on us that is better and better. This next year can be far greater than this last year simply because of the work of the Spirit. He can take what looks like the very best and turn it into something even better. That's what our prayer is. I thought of this when I was reading in a book called Leadership Jazz, great little book on leadership by Max Dupree. Listen to this true story. A German machine tool company once developed a very fine bit for drilling holes in steel. The tiny bit could bore a hole about the size of a human hair. This seemed like a tremendously valuable innovation. So the Germans sent samples off to Russia, United States, and Japan, suggesting that this bit was the ultimate in machine technology, the ultimate. From the Russians, they heard nothing. From the Americans came a quick response inquiring as to the price of the bits, available discounts, and the possibility of a licensing agreement. After some delay, there was the predictable, polite response from the Japanese, complimenting the Germans on their wonderful achievement, but with a postscript noting that the Germans' bit was enclosed with a slight alteration. Excitedly, the German engineers opened the package and carefully examined their bit that had been returned to them, and to their amazement discovered the Japanese had bored a neat hole through it. About the time you think you got it all cornered and all wrapped up, along comes a wonderful surprise that only the Spirit of God can bring, and that is a breakthrough in areas of your life that have not yet been invaded, the presence of God. My prayer for you is that you'll not miss that. Bow with me, will you please? Right where you're sitting, just sit quietly. Are you absolutely certain, absolutely certain, that the Lord Jesus Christ is your Savior? There's not a doubt in your mind that if you were to die this night, that you'd be in the presence of God in His heaven. If your response is, Chuck, I'm not sure of that, then the fact is, quite likely you haven't been regenerated, reborn. This is your moment. The Spirit of God is at work. He will take the truth you have heard, which is the truth that Christ died for your sins and was buried to prove He died, and then was raised victoriously from the dead to prove that He was victorious over sin. That sin that has captured you all your life to this moment can be removed and relieved, forgiven. Thank God, by your trusting in Jesus. Father, I thank you today for helping us stop playing church. Thank you for helping us see the value of great theology, the important role it plays as we are equipped to take on the world that has lost its way. Give us not only discernment, our Father, to see through the pizzazz and the fog of the stuff around us, but also the courage to stand against what we have no business agreeing with. Give us that enablement, our Father, to grasp the truth and then take that truth to those who've never heard it. Excite us with that possibility. And now, Father, dismiss us with the hope that this day will be refreshing because of your Spirit's presence within us. And we thank you for Him and the important role He plays in our lives. In the name of Jesus, our Savior, we pray to you, our Father. Everyone said, Amen.
1: The Holy Spirit isn't a distant doctrine. He's our permanent companion, our supernatural enablement, and our daily guide. He was there at our conversion. He sealed us for eternity. And He's at work in you right now, perhaps even powering you to do what you never imagined possible. That's the magnificent reality that Chuck Swindoll has unpacked for us today on Insight for Living. He titled his message, Getting Reacquainted with the Spirit of Power. 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What does it mean to be filled with the Spirit? I'm Bill Meyer. 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

110 with a Life Without Update. Mainly sunny today with a bit of wind later in the afternoon, but it's a high of 32. So make sure you're generous with the sunscreen today. Here's Zach Williams on Life. Hey.

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0: Listener-supported Christian radio, Life 100.3. Stephen Curtis Chapman with Do It Again. Hey, Svenisha here with you this week. No, not this week. So yesterday I was reminded of this heading into this week, and I want to share it with you that the Lord is our strong tower. When life gets difficult, which it really does, we are all tempted to run somewhere, maybe run from disappointment, run from fear, run from difficult conversations. Sometimes we run and hide in our work, stay busy, or convince ourselves that self-preservation is enough. That's the way to go. But in scripture, we see a different invitation. David speaks of this in the psalm. He says, the name of the Lord is a strong tower. The righteous run to it and are safe. God isn't asking us to carry the heavy loads on our own or experience life alone. He asks us to run to him first. So whatever we're facing today or whatever is to come this week, don't let fear decide your direction. Run to the one who is unshaken, who is unchanging and always faithful. There is safety and strength in his presence.
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132. Getting married and leaving your parents' home is a big transition. 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This is Quinn Thrones on Life 100.3. It's coming.

0: Listener-supported Christian radio, Life 100.3, Torrin Wells with Breathe On It. Hey, it's Manisha hanging out with you today. So finally, we gave in and had some ice cream yesterday, all in support of the Scoop Showdown that's happening right now. We're down to the final 8 ice cream flavors in the Scoop Showdown. It's a bracket challenge. And all you need to do is keep voting for your favorites in our stories on Instagram or Facebook. So head on over, and we're trying to figure out the ultimate ice cream flavor.
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212, if you're one of the few people who still have your winter tires on and you're thinking, what's the point? It's so embarrassing to book an appointment now. 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

0: 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Hey, it's Phoenicia here with you. One very cute thing that I've seen my daughter do, it's so sweet, and you've probably noticed it in your little kids mostly. I mean, the teenagers are probably hoping that you do leave, but for the little kids, it's so cute when you watch them and they're playing. They're running off and they're exploring, but every few moments they'll stop and look back to make sure mama or dad are still nearby. That simple check-in gives them the confidence to keep going because they know they're safe. It makes me wonder, though, if we live that way with God. Maybe before we're making any type of decision or heading in a new direction, do we pause to seek him? Moses prayed. He says, if your presence does not go with us, do not send us. Do not send us up there, Lord. And that's a beautiful posture for us too. Lord, if you're not leading me there, I don't want to go. Real confidence isn't found in knowing the path. It's found in knowing that the one who walks with us, he is with us all the way.
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2: Hi, this is Dr. John Neufeld. This is Back to the Bible Canada's Bible Minute. Isaiah 42 verse 16 says, I will lead the blind by ways they have not known. 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

0: 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What a vibe. 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Hey, Swanisha here with you. 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I mean, summer just puts a smile on my face. I don't care how hot it is. 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
3: Welcome to Another View. I'm in studio today with Rick Chapman from the Baha'i Faith. And one of the questions we want to pursue today is, if the Baha'i Faith is based on progressive revelation, how do you account for or synthesize views that might be contradictory in Buddhism, say, versus Islam, versus Christianity?
4: I think one of the teachings of Baha'u'llah that relates to that is the notion of religion going through a series of seasons. Mm-hmm. So that when religion originates, it's like the springtime. There's this pristine quality. There's a direct contact with the founder of the religion. And there's a new life growing within the community. And the community is full of the feeling of springtime.
3: Yeah.
4: And then that leads to a summertime, which really, in almost all cases, has been a civilization that has flourished based on the writings of the founder of the faith. Then you seem to have a time of autumn when the outer aspects of the faith are still there, but the core hasn't quite the strength that it's had before. And then you sort of move into a winter time with the faith, where the people really are struggling to grasp what the core of the faith was. And what God does at that time is he sends another manifestation to reestablish the springtime.
3: Ruth, that was very helpful. Thank you so much.
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It's 3:13. You know, it's mid-July when kids have officially reached the stage of summer break where nobody really knows what day it is anymore. And you know what, kids? Just embrace it. Just have some fun. You've earned it. Here's We the Kingdom on Life. This

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Ontario's Christian Superstation, Life 100.3.

0: Ontario's Christian Superstation, Life 100.3. That was Caleb and John with Finished.
1: Well, it's hard to believe, you know, we're approaching the halfway mark of the month of July, and which means that, you know, we're in the mode of picking fresh fruit. You know, we've had strawberry season, we got blueberry season, we got peach season. And, you know, someone like myself, I get a little bit overwhelmed. I think to myself, I don't know which one to pick. And I've got Brian on the line. And Brian, you know, I'm curious. Out of those three, is there a fruit that you just love picking, you enjoy? Or are you simply someone like myself where you say, you know what? I think I'm just going to pick them all.
2: No, honestly, I prefer peaches. I do like strawberries and blueberries, but if it was between the three of them, peaches wins all day.
1: Okay, I like that. We'll get you out on this then. You've got the peach dessert with some vanilla ice cream. Are you going the peach cobbler route, or are you going to go for a little peach pie?
2: I don't know. That's a hard choice. I would say both, but I can't pick both, can I?
1: Hey, no, I don't make the rules on that one. If you want to take both, you can take both.
2: All right, well, I'm taking both then, Michael. That's what I'm doing.
1: Well, there it is, folks. Brian simply saying, hey, I can get the best of both worlds. Peach pie, peach cobbler, and a little vanilla ice cream. Well, Brian, thank you so much for calling. Enjoy the peaches and have a blessed weekend ahead.
2: You too, Michael.
1: As always, I'd love to hear from you. Hey, strawberries, blueberries, peaches, which one are you picking? And then you got to tell me your favorite dessert within that. Give me a call. Let me know. 1-866-737-LIFE.
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1: Hey, it's 3:45, that summer afternoon reality. We're getting into a car that's been sitting in the sun, feels like entering a sauna. Anyone else just immediately just, windows down, AC on, double threat. Let's go. Let's get this heat out of here. Here's Sky Terminal on Life.

0: Ontario's Christian Superstation Life 100.3. That was Phil Wickham and Crowder with It Really Is and Was Amazing Grace. Well, what a beautiful song, beautiful message. Hope you're encouraged by that. 356, Michael on the here with you. Well, this week on the Get Up and Go Show, you can qualify for a two-night resort package at Wilderness Tours from Attractions Ontario. The prize includes a day of whitewater rafting for four people. Of course, you'll be staying at a beautiful resort, plus a cedar cabin overnight accommodation and lots of beautiful meals, five meals to be exact. 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Jeremy Camp is on the way.
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2: Are you a Christian, Mrs. Hodges?
1: I decided to call on my braces.
4: Lawrence, when will you ever learn?
1: Just a bite. Ah!

0: Hi, Mr. Allen.
1: Hello, Lawrence. I haven't seen you in a while.
0: Is my mom here? She's supposed to pick me up.
1: Wait a minute, Lawrence. There's something different about you.
0: Yeah, I...
1: Are you parting your hair in a different place?
0: No, I...
1: You're not wearing your glasses.
0: I don't wear glasses.
1: What in the world could it be?
0: Here, see? My teeth.
1: Oh, of course you're wearing your new braces. Oh, mighty impressive. Are they comfortable?
0: They feel kind of tight, and they hurt a little, too. But the doctor said I'll get used to that.
1: How long will you have to wear them?
0: Forever.
1: Forever?
0: Yeah, 2 years.
1: Oh, I'm sure it'll go by quickly.
0: Don't count on it.
1: Straightening teeth is a slow process. You just can't wrench them around. You have to be patient and listen to what your orthodontist tells you.
0: Dr. Attila the Hun? He gave me a list of things I have to do and a bunch of stuff I can't eat. Good stuff like pizza crust and pretzels and chips and popcorn and candy, even ice. It's crazy.
1: Oh, I'm sure it's all for the best. Do what he says and the time will go by fast. I'm sure of it.
0: It's not fair.
1: It has nothing to do with fair, Lawrence. It's what's right that counts.
2: Lawrence! Oh, good, you're here.
0: Hi, Mom.
1: Hi, Maureen.
2: Hello, Jack. Sorry I'm late. But just as we were getting ready to leave the school, the principal called a meeting to hand out the new history curriculum they want us to teach next year.
1: A new curriculum?
2: Mm-hmm.
1: Is something wrong with the old one?
2: Not that I saw. I guess the powers that be felt differently. At a glance, it's, disturbing.
1: How so?
2: Oh, I need to go through it more carefully. But, it looks like the authors of this curriculum decided to take out all references to religion in American history. Not all religion, I should say. There's plenty about what the Indians believed and the Aztecs and the Eskimos, but no acknowledgement of Christianity, except in the most negative ways.
1: I've heard on the news about history courses like that. What do they call them? Revisionist history, that's it. They try to downplay the Christian aspects of our heritage. I thought only school systems in New York or Los Angeles tried to teach this stuff.
2: I thought so, too. But it looks like we'll be teaching it in Odyssey.
1: You mean you have to teach it, whether you want to or not?
2: If the school board says so, yes. Unless someone puts up a fight and can show them why it's wrong.
1: Oh? Well, who can do something like that?
2: I don't know. The school board is pretty enthusiastic about this curriculum.
1: Meaning what?
2: Meaning that if someone wants to fight it, they'll have a major battle on their hands.
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2: All right, Lawrence. Are you in bed?
0: Uh-huh.
2: Good. And you'll hand me that Starfighter book you're hiding under the covers?
0: Oh, Mom, how did you know?
2: It's part of my job description. Now, put on your headgear.
0: Not again.
2: What do you mean, not again? You know you have to wear it every night. The orthodontist said so.
0: Oh, Mom, it's uncomfortable.
2: Go on. The orthodontist said it's very important that at bedtime you clean your teeth thoroughly and wear the headgear. You did clean your teeth, right?
0: Yeah. Sort of.
2: Sort of? Either you did or you didn't, Lawrence.
0: Well, it depends on what you mean by clean.
2: Lawrence.
0: It's such a pain.
2: I know, but so is spending the rest of your life with a bad overbite and crooked teeth. Now get in there and clean them. I hope this isn't a hint of what the next 2 years will be like.
5: Please, sit down, Maureen.
2: Thank you, Mr. Cooper.
5: Call me Mike.
2: All right, Mike. You see, it's, well, this isn't easy for me.
5: Is there something wrong? I've only been principal a couple of months. Have I already made so many mistakes?
2: Well, no. It doesn't have to do with you personally. It's about the new history curriculum the board wants us to teach next year.
5: Oh? What about it?
2: To be honest, I'm concerned about it.
5: What are your concerns?
2: I read through it and the textbook and made a list here. You can see where the problems are.
5: I've read through everything pretty well myself. I don't remember any problems.
2: You can see on my list that there are specific instances where key moments in American history are either ignored or glossed over. And not only did the writers ignore specific events, they ignored the Christianity that laid the foundation.
5: Are you a Christian, Mrs. Hodges?
2: Yes.
5: I see.
2: Whether or not I'm a Christian isn't the point. I'm talking specifically about events in history. How can anyone write about the actions of our forefathers, George Washington or Abraham Lincoln, without mentioning the Christian beliefs that drove those actions?
5: Well, you can only say so much in a textbook.
2: I realize that, but there's something suspicious about a textbook that consistently picks and chooses its facts against a particular group.
5: Christians.
2: Not just Christians, others too. For example, look at my notes about the pioneers who moved west. It talks about the slaughter of the Indians, but never how the settlers were slaughtered too. How can I use a curriculum like that?
5: What do you want me to do about it?
2: Ask the board to reconsider their choice.
5: I'm sorry, but I can't do that. You don't realize what's at stake.
2: At stake?
5: This curriculum came down from the state government.
2: So?
5: They look very unkindly at school systems who reject their mandates. Funds get cut. Grants get slashed. You're involved with the after-school program to help special education students.
2: Yes.
5: Most of the funding for that comes from the state, who in turn get help from the federal government, who also approved this curriculum. Do you want to see that after-school program get cut because we refuse their curriculum? That wouldn't be fair, right?
2: No, but...
5: Then I suggest you bite the bullet on this issue. Teach the new curriculum next year. Why rock the boat?
2: I don't want to rock any boats. I just want to... Oh, I don't know. It doesn't seem right somehow.
5: Nor is it right to cause problems that will affect more people than just you. I've been wading through school politics for a long time. Leave it alone, Maureen. We have more important things to worry about.
1: Thanks, Joe. See you again. Oh, hi, Lawrence.
0: Hi, Mr. Allen.
1: Been shopping?
0: Sort of. How'd you know?
1: Well, my first clue is that grocery bag stuffed with candy.
0: Candy?
1: Look, do you want to swallow or should we try this in sign language?
0: I just picked up a few things.
1: You have a smudge of chocolate on your cheek.
0: Oh.
1: Maybe it's none of my business, but are you supposed to be eating this kind of junk? And particularly with your new braces. I thought you said you were supposed to lay off chocolate and other kinds of candy.
0: Well, I got hungry. Besides, I don't see why these braces have to get in the way of everything.
1: What do you mean by everything?
0: Getting to eat what I want.
1: We talked about this yesterday. You want good teeth, don't you?
0: Yeah, but do you know how long it's going to take?
1: I think you said forever. Or 2 years.
0: Yeah. How am I supposed to go without candy for 2 years?
1: I don't think you have to go without all candy. You said your orthodontist gave you a list.
0: Uh-huh. But it was crazy. He can't expect me to go without everything on that list.
1: So you rushed right out to buy everything he said you couldn't have. Is that it? Now, let's see. Popcorn, taffy, a caramel apple. Does your mom know you bought all this?
0: No.
1: Yeah, but you'll tell her, right?
0: Well, if I have to.
1: You do. Lawrence, not eating certain types of food while you have braces is important to help the braces do their job.
0: I know all that, but living like this is terrible. It's horrible. Oh, I wish I never got braces.
1: Lawrence, you got them because you need them. Braces don't have to be a problem unless you make them a problem. You have a lot of imagination. Can't you figure out a way to make it more fun for yourself?
0: I don't know, but I guess I can try.
1: Good for you. In fact, come see me at Wits End later, and we'll see if we can come up with something together.
0: Okay.
1: See you later, then.
0: Bye. But a bite of this apple can't do any harm. Just a bite. Ah! I was thinking about something.
2: I'm sorry, Lawrence. This curriculum is driving me crazy. You should see what they've done here. They don't even mention the pilgrims at Thanksgiving. Oh, they make it look like the religious leaders were responsible for slavery in the South. There's no mention of the reverends who founded the abolition movement, the Underground Railroad.
0: Anyway, Mr. Allen told me to use my imagination to make my braces more fun.
2: Oh, that's a good idea.
0: So I was thinking that maybe I should get my braces colored. You know, technicolor braces, like some of the kids have at school.
2: Well, we can talk about that.
0: So maybe tonight or tomorrow?
2: Tonight or tomorrow? Oh, you can't get to the orthodontist that quickly. I'll have to call and make an appointment.
0: But that'll take a long time.
2: Which means you'll have to be patient. Lawrence, please, I don't know why these braces have to be such a big deal, but I have other things on my mind now. Help me, will you?
0: Sure, but I don't know why I have to wait.
2: Because you have no choice. It's all wrong, Lawrence.
0: What?
2: This curriculum. A couple of the other teachers showed me more problems with the texts. It's no good. Somebody's going to have to do something about it.
5: I don't understand, Maureen. I thought we talked about this.
2: We did. But there's been more talk since then, and I've read more of the curriculum, and many of the teachers are agreed that it's not suitable.
5: Oh, it isn't. Even though some of the best minds in the country wrote it.
2: It doesn't matter who wrote it if it's wrong. That's why we think that you should approach the school board and ask them to reevaluate it.
5: Is this a revolution, Maureen? Are you leading a rebellion against me?
2: I'm not leading anything, and it's not against you. It's against this curriculum. All we want is a reevaluation, a hearing with the board, so we can tell them what's wrong.
5: A public hearing?
2: It doesn't have to be public. Yet.
5: Yet?
2: Don't you think parents would be interested in what their kids are being taught? I'm a parent, and I am.
5: You're also a teacher who works for this school system.
2: Which is why I care so much about what I'm told to teach. Please, Mike, if you won't represent our concerns, just set up a meeting with the school board so we can air them ourselves.
5: I don't believe this. Are you trying to sabotage your teaching career?
2: What's the use of a teaching career if I have to teach bad material like this?
5: So you're willing to go to the mat on this issue. I didn't think you were the type.
2: Neither did I. But I guess I am.
5: The school board is meeting this afternoon. I'll call and make sure there's time for you in the agenda.
2: Thank you. Hi, Jack.
1: Hello, Maureen.
2: Have you seen Lawrence this afternoon? I just missed him at the school and thought he might be here.
1: Well, he hasn't come in yet, though he usually does after school.
2: I'll try calling the house again.
1: Is everything all right?
2: I'm not sure. I've been given time to present my complaints about the history curriculum to the school board. I want to make sure Lawrence knows that I won't be home until later.
1: I'll tell you what. I'll find Lawrence and make sure he stays here with me. He can do his homework in the library.
2: Oh, thank you, Jack. I really appreciate it.
1: So you're talking to the school board today?
2: I didn't want to do it, but somehow it kept coming back to me. I guess you know I'm not the type for confrontation like this.
1: I figured you'd be a lot like me in that respect, not keen to be in the limelight.
2: Principal Coogan accused me of leading a rebellion. I suppose I am, but I'm not comfortable with the idea. I was told that this could ruin my career as a teacher.
1: Is that a consequence you're willing to face?
2: I keep thinking that it's only a curriculum. I could keep my mouth closed about it and simply teach the way they want me to.
1: But?
2: But it's wrong, Jack. It's terribly wrong. And a curriculum like that can influence the thinking of an entire generation and open the door for other kinds of bad teaching.
1: So how far are you willing to take this battle?
2: I wish I knew.
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6: 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We always love hearing from you.
0: Hi, Mr. Allen.
1: Oh, hi, Lawrence. Just the person I was looking for. Your mom has a meeting this afternoon, so you're supposed to stay here and do your homework.
0: Oh, okay.
1: You must be hungry or thirsty. Is there anything I can get for you? That's approved by your orthodontist.
0: No, thanks. I better not have anything. I don't think the colors are completely dry yet.
1: Yeah, what? Colors?
0: On my teeth, see? I decided to color my braces.
1: You colored your braces? Isn't that something your orthodontist takes care of?
0: I guess, but my appointment isn't until next week, and I didn't want to wait, so I did it myself.
1: Did it yourself with what?
0: Some paint I got out of my car models. Boy, they taste awful, too.
1: How long ago did you paint your braces?
0: I don't know. As soon as I got out of school.
1: Okay. Let's see. Connie's upstairs. I can call your mom through the school.
0: Huh?
1: Let's go.
0: Where are we going?
1: The emergency room.
0: What? Why?
1: Because of your little self-induced poisoning, that's all. Let's go.
0: But I feel all right. Well, okay. Maybe a little queasy.
1: Lawrence, when will you ever learn?
7: Thank you, Mrs. Hodges. Your grievances against the new history curriculum are well documented. Unfortunately, I'm not sure we can get the authors of the curriculum to make some of the changes you suggest.
2: We're not suggesting that the curriculum be changed. We're suggesting that the board drop the curriculum completely.
7: On what grounds?
2: On the grounds that you have a 7-page single-spaced list of errors in front of you.
7: Mrs. Hodges, are you sure this whole thing isn't a reaction? Are you sure you aren't just alarmed because this history curriculum comes from a perspective that doesn't line up with yours?
2: Yes, I'm sure. Because of my years of teaching, I'm used to perspectives that don't agree with mine. But this curriculum doesn't even allow for the discussion of traditional events in history.
7: You don't realize how messy this could get. Why don't you simply use the curriculum, then add in what you want to teach?
2: Because once this curriculum is approved, the board will have the leverage to dismiss teachers who won't toe the line and teach what it says. Besides, if you'll allow teachers to teach what they want, then why change the curriculum at all?
7: I understand that Principal Coogan has explained to you the other issues at stake. Government funding, cuts, lost programs.
2: Yes, but I don't see how we can let those things get in the way of teaching our students the truth about history. The whole truth and nothing but the truth. Don't you see what's happening here? We're opening the door for the kind of education that suppresses children's understanding, not releases it. It's a viewpoint that limits their grasp of the thoughts and philosophies that made us what we are as a nation. This curriculum isn't a balanced look at events, but someone's agenda. It isn't trying to teach history. It's trying to indoctrinate. It's doing what we used to accuse the communists or the Nazis of doing with their history books, altering or ignoring facts in order to push a particular perspective on students.
7: You're accusing the board of being communists and Nazis?
2: I'm not accusing the board of anything. I'm asking the board, pleading with them to reevaluate this curriculum, to see it for what it is before demanding that we teach it.
7: And if we don't?
2: Then I'd have to say that I can't, in good conscience, teach a distortion of history like this, and I'll resign as a teacher.
7: All right, Mrs. Hodges. Thank you. And the board would like to thank all of you for coming out today. Oh, thank you. And we will give the curriculum another look and make a decision as soon as we can. Again, thank you for coming. Mrs. Hodges, I have a message for you.
2: A message?
7: It was just given to me. A Jack Allen called and asked you to meet him in the emergency room at the hospital. The message says not to be alarmed, but to come as soon as you can.
2: Thank you, Mrs. Clare. Oh, Lawrence, what have you done now?

0: How are you feeling, Lawrence?
1: Okay. If throwing up is your idea of a good time.
0: You're fortunate you only swallowed a little of that paint. The what in the world made you paint your braces is beyond me.
1: Well, you said to use my imagination to make my braces fun.
0: Oh, but Lawrence, that didn't mean disconnecting your brain. How could you be so old and not know better?
1: I figured the paint would dry fast. It's not like I was drinking it or anything. I know better than that.
0: Uh-huh. Well, I still don't understand why you didn't wait till you went to the orthodontist next week.
1: Because I didn't want to wait until next week. I wanted to color my braces now.
0: Hmm. And this is what your impatience got you. A trip to the hospital. Well, that's lesson one.
1: Lesson one? You mean there's more?
0: Oh, plenty more. But the most important lesson has to do with listening to those who are in authority over you. Like your mom and your orthodontist. Your mom because she loves you, and your orthodontist because he knows what's best for your teeth.
1: Oh, that.
0: Yes, that. Not only is it a good idea to listen because they know better than you, but it's your Christian duty, too. Obey your parents, the Bible says. Subject yourself to those in authority over you. I know you've heard these things in Sunday school.
1: Yeah.
0: Then they're worth heeding. Well, that's enough lecturing. You get the idea.
1: Uh-huh.
0: Besides, I'm sure your mother will have a few more thoughts along that same theme when she gets here.
1: Yeah, she probably will. And a few other things, too. I don't get something, though. You said she's at a meeting protesting that history book to the school board.
0: That's right.
1: Well, isn't she going against authority? I mean, how come she can and I can't?
0: Well, let me put it this way. Your youth and lack of maturity demands that you be under the authority of people who have better judgment and wisdom than you do. On the other hand, your mom is exercising a right given to her by the authorities, the right to protest and appeal their decisions. That's what she's doing, and it's right that she should.
1: Yeah, but when can I be an authority over someone?
0: As long as you do ridiculous things like paint your own braces, you won't be an authority over anyone.
1: I figured you'd say that.
2: Lawrence? Lawrence!
1: Hi, Mom.
2: Oh, Lawrence.
1: Mr. Allen.
0: Hi, Lawrence. Where have you been? I kept waiting for you to come in.
1: I was on restriction because of, you know what. But look, see my braces?
0: Very nice. Red, white, and blue. Patriotic.
1: Kind of looks like I swallowed a flag, huh?
0: A little, yes.
1: The kids at school keep saying the Pledge of Allegiance to me in the mornings.
0: How fun. You didn't paint them yourself, I assume.
1: Nope. The orthodontist did it.
0: I'm relieved. Is your mother with you?
1: Parking the car. Wait till she tells you what... Oh, she can do it herself.
0: Tell me what? Well, is there news from the school board, Maureen?
3: Hello, Jack. Yes, we just heard this morning.
0: Well?
3: The board decided to wait on any change in the history curriculum for the time being, until they can do a detailed study of the material.
0: Congratulations.
3: Thank you. I don't think I slept all week. It's a load off my mind.
0: I'm sure. But who knows what would have happened if you didn't speak up?
3: Oh, I wasn't thinking about that. I was imagining trying to find another job at this stage in my life.
0: A woman with your skills wouldn't have to worry.
3: You're kind, but I worried anyway.
1: Mom, would you really quit if they made you teach that history?
3: Uh-huh.
1: Wow.
3: But thank God I didn't have to. Next time, though, maybe a different story.
0: Hopefully there won't be a next time. If more people stand up for what they believe is right...
4: Scripture is filled with instructions about dealing with the authorities in our lives. The Ten Commandments tell us to honor our fathers and mothers. The Apostle Paul instructs us to respect our elders and follow their advice. Some situations are harder to deal with than others, but one thing is certain. By honoring your parents and listening to those who are in authority over you, you'll not only avoid a lot of heartache and pain, like Lawrence, but you'll bring glory to God, too. You know, if you ever want to write to us for any reason, just send your letter to Adventures in Odyssey, Colorado Springs, Colorado, 80995. 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Our production engineer was Bob Luttrell. And our executive producer is Chuck Bolte. And I'm Chris, hoping you'll join us again next time for more Adventures in Odyssey.
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6: life. Well, hi there. It's Michael Onley here with you. I don't know about you, but pacing in everything in life is an interesting one, especially when the summer months hit. Hey, coming up in 9 minutes, we'll talk about what this all means. Until then, here's Joel Vaughn.

Today's Word of Life is 1 Corinthians 9:24. Do you not know that in a race all the runners run, but only one gets the prize? Run in such a way as to get the prize. That's today's Word of Life.

0: Ontario's Christian Superstation, Life 100.3. That was Zach Williams with Wait For Me. Good afternoon. It's Michael Onley here with you for 37 on this beautiful, hot, sunny day. Hey, hallelujah. Praise the Lord. We've had a nice string of days there. Lots of sunshine. Not much rain. A little bit here and there. But hey, that's expected with all this heat. Well, by the middle of July, right? Summer certainly feels fully alive. We know that the excitement of Canada Day, it is settled and vacations are most certainly underway. Lots of baseball and soccer diamonds and fields are packed, and you can feel a lot of individuals just embracing it, right? The warm nights, the beach days, the campfires. I could go on and on. And this is the season, right, that we wait months for each and every single year. And honestly, there is something so deeply refreshing about it too, because summer slows people down just enough to reconnect with life again. You can certainly see the families are spending much more time together, friends gathering outside, neighbors actually stopping to talk and hang out, and even simple moments like sitting on the deck after dinner somehow just feel meaningful this time of year. We see it throughout Scripture, Psalm 16. It says, "You make known to me the path of life. You'll fill me with joy in your presence." And that verse reminds us joy is not shallow. It is spiritual. So maybe this week is your reminder to stop rushing so much. Just enjoy your family. Watch that sunset. Stay outside a little longer. And thank God for another summer, another opportunity to experience life. Because these ordinary July moments often become the memories we carry forever.
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1: Team is on the move. 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

Ontario's Christian Superstation Life 100.3. That was Luke Langman with his latest After All. Good afternoon. It's Michael Lonley here with you for 49 on this beautiful sunny afternoon. Hope you're doing well. Hope you've had a blessed day thus far. It's that time of the show where we take a little pause regardless of what's going on. We pray to God together as a community. So let's do that right now. Heavenly Father, we thank you for just this special moment. It's something that can never, ever be overstated. I'm just sharing in the goodness of who you are through prayer and devotion. As we see the prayer wall, it's a great testament of faith. So many followers of Christ walking by faith and not by fear, bringing their petitions and prayers to the forefront for body-believing Christians to come together to pray for those needs. So we're just lifting up different ailments, different sicknesses, different realities of mental and emotional health. We pray for some recovery right now. There's a lot of individuals who have come out of surgery. There's some who are in surgery. There are some who are in the hospital right now. And it's just that humbling reminder that we all are experiencing different realities, but there are those who are in great suffering right now. So we just pray for your hand of healing and great provision and great peace for these individuals, and that they would just know that they are cherished, loved, and adored in the time ahead. Father, we give this all to you. In your son's precious name we pray. Amen. Life 100.3.

0: 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Ontario's Christian Superstation, Life 100.3. That was Toby Mac with Lord, It Feels Good. 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

Well, if you're driving home right now, put those windows down. I don't need to remind you when it's coming like 6-7 months from now. So put those windows down, enjoy the sunshine, smile, kick back, and relax. I'm Michael Lonnie here with you with some great music, including Blanca.

It's 5:06 with a Life Weather Update. Woo! What a beautiful day. There's nothing left to say. That was awesome. Thank you, Lord, for that beautiful day. Can we get more of that? Hey, tonight, clear skies and a low of 22. Doesn't get much better than this, ladies and gentlemen. Summer at its finest! Here's Elevation Worship on Life.

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Hey, it's 5:13, a World Cup update. It's hard to believe we have approached the semifinals. Tomorrow, France takes on Spain, and then Wednesday, it's Argentina versus England. And then the World Cup on the weekend. We're getting there. Here's Chandler Moore on Life.

0: can't lose.
1: Ontario's Christian Superstation, Life 100.3. That was Jordan Feliz with Can't Lose. Good evening. It's Michael on the here with you. Well, it's hard to believe. I was looking at the calendar this morning. I'm thinking to myself, we are approaching the halfway mark of the month of July. Lots of sunshine. It's been hot. It's been beautiful. And, you know, with beautiful weather, whether it's beautiful weather or not, rain or shine, there's always a teachable. There's always a silver line. There's always something that God can teach you. And I'm on the line here with Rob. And Rob, you know, even in the weather, whether it's sunny or cloudy or rainy, God can always teach us something. And I'm curious, what has God been teaching you so far in the month of July?
2: Well, the Lord has been teaching me always to wait on Him and, you know, not lean on to my own understanding. So, yeah, so much, you know, between other things that maybe people go through, or else sometimes things happen and they don't happen the way I think they should happen.
1: Yeah.
2: You know, that's scripture that always comes to me, you know, lean not to your own understanding.
1: I love that. It's so true, right? Because so oftentimes in our life, we can be kind of walking and unsure of where we're going, but we always have to lean back on the word. And I love that Bible verse, Proverbs chapter 3, verse 5-6. Trust in the Lord with all your heart. Do not lean on your own understanding. Seek His will in all you do, and He will direct your paths. Well, Rob, thank you so much for sharing. I hope that you have a blessed rest of the day and a wonderful week ahead.
2: Well, you're welcome.
1: As always, I'd love to hear from you. What is God teaching you this week or even this month of July? Give me a call, 1-866-737-LIFE.
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It's 5:32. We're almost entering that stage of summer where you've got your vegetable gardens and then you've just got like an overabundance. Hey, everyone, I've got zucchinis. And by one, I mean 15. Who wants them? Here's Will Walker on Life 100.3. 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

0: 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That was We Are Messengers with Faith, Hope, Love. 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Well, hey, summer is here, ladies and gentlemen. 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This weather has been incredible. 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

at 6:14. It's that moment you finally sit down outside after dinner, and then you immediately remember, hey, mosquitoes. They also have evening plans, which is to bite you. So, you know what? Get the fly swatter out. Get the citronelle. You'll be all right. Here's Jim Rosado.

0: Ontario's Christian Superstation Life 100.3. That was Dan Bremnes with Call Your Name. Happy Monday evening to you and your family. It's Michael Onley here with you. Hope you're doing well. Hope you had a blessed weekend. Well, hey, one of the strange things about summer is actually how quickly it moves once July arrives. I hate to burst the bubble here, but we're going to be approaching the midway point in July, just a couple days from now. And we spend months waiting for warm weather, right? Like the sunshine, the campfires, those beautiful beach trips, and evenings where the sun does not set until much later on. And then suddenly, the middle of July shows up before we even realize it. And that's why moments matter so much this time of year. Because we know this, life moves quickly. And honestly, many people are so distracted, though. There's so many things in front of them that they forget the season right in front of themselves, right? We see Ecclesiastes reminding us of that. There is a time for everything and a season for every activity under the heavens. God created seasons, especially here in Central Ontario and Canada, intentionally. So maybe this Monday night is your reminder to fully step into the season you are currently living in. So put all the distractions away, whether it's your phone or laptop or TV. Go for that walk, enjoy the dinner outside, and laugh more freely. Pray during the drive home with the windows down, because years from now, hey, you probably will not remember every task you completed this summer, but you will remember how life felt during these warm July evenings, surrounded by the people you love most.
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2: What?
5: Did you know you have ultimate access to God? But it wasn't always that way. Here's Billy Graham.
6: Before the cross, men were required to come to God through a high priest. Only the priest could enter into the Holy of Holies where God's presence was. But when Jesus' blood was poured out on the cross, the veil of the temple was rent in twain. No longer was this age-old partition allowed to separate men from God. Now no one is excluded. The way to God has been opened wide for every lost, wayward, sin-sick soul.
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15: 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He who watches over you will not slumber. Indeed, he who watches over Israel will neither slumber nor sleep. God's Word reminds us that His care never takes a moment off.
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0: Lifted Worship will be leading worship at Severn Bridge Camp coming up this Sunday, July the 19th. 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Worship starts at 2 p.m. As always, the Street Team is powered by New Page Counseling.

It's 6:32. Do you have any ideas for dinner? You're blanking right now. All right, that's okay. Fire up the barbecue. Throw whatever you've got in the fridge. Just throw it on the barbecue. Light it up. Enjoy it. Okay? Simple. Here's Kay Anthony.

0: Today's Word of Life comes from 1 Corinthians 9:24. Do you not know that in a race all the runners run, but only one gets the prize? Run in such a way as to get the prize.
1: This is for the busted hearts. This is for the question mark. This is for the outcast soul, lost control, no one knows. Sing it for the can't go back. Sing it for the broken past. Sing it for the just found out, life is now, upside down.

at 6:45. Anyone else have a nice vegetable garden going on? 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The tomatoes are coming in. Ugh, life is good. I hope you're enjoying your vegetable garden, too. Here's Blanca.

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Love.

0: Christian Superstation Life 100.3. That was Forrest Frank there with OK. And hey, this week on the Get Up and Go Show, you can qualify for a two-night resort package at Wilderness Tours from Attractions Ontario. The prize includes a day of whitewater rafting for four people. And of course, a day at the resort to rest and relax, plus a cedar and cabin, overnight accommodation, and five meals. So keep listening to the Get Up and Go Show for your next chance to qualify. Well, that's going to do it for me. I'm Michael Onley on this beautiful, sunny Monday night. Hey, I pray you have a wonderful rest of your evening. Praise and worship at night. It is coming up. But first, I'm going to close out the show with Zach Williams and Jesus Loves.
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It's time to praise. Psalm 95 says, "Oh, come, let us sing to the Lord. Let us make a joyful noise to the rock of our salvation. Let us come into his presence with thanksgiving. Let us make a joyful noise to him with songs of praise." No matter what kind of day it has been, the Bible teaches us to worship and praise. Welcome to Praise and Worship at Night on Life 100.3.

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